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home of the Rick Burgess Show, 100.3 The River. I'm Jeff Tyson. Nickelback's on the way for us. Also coming up, we'll get this Cyndi Lauper. Boy, the variety sounded so good tonight. It's right here waiting. Richard Marks.

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0: Cause I gotta have faith. 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

100.3 The River. I'm Jeff Tyson. Don't you love this variety we got going tonight? Def Leppard on the way. How about the Beach Boys not too far away? And some Steve Miller, too. Here's Alana Miles.

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1: I'm Jeff Tyson. 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
1: 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He passed away Christmas Day, 2016. Wow. Here's Wham, Careless Whisper.

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1: I'm Jeff Tyson. It's Katrina and Waves and Walking on Sunshine. Well, do you shop online a lot? Who doesn't, right? From books to groceries, 93% of Americans shop online in the last week. A new survey out says the average household gets 2.9 packages a week. It's the 0.9 I have a trouble with. You know, set it down. Don't throw it. I need the package wrapped up. I'm kidding. That's the average. I don't know how they come up with 2.9, but there it is. Free shipping can be magic words. 94% say that is a factor in where they shop, and 81% to admit rather just adding stuff to their carts just to get them to add the free shipping. Of course, I've got a package coming tomorrow.
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1: I'm Jeff Tyson. Hey, Lindsay, thank you for checking in tonight. Working late nights, I'm right here with you. You got it. On the way for you, we'll get to some Billy Idol. Here's REO Speedwagon.

Huntsville's greatest hits, 100.3 The River. It's just after midnight. I'm Jeff Davis. Welcome into Monday, surviving third shift with Gloria

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1: I'm Jeff Davis, rolling through another one, a long set of the greatest hits back-to-back. Debbie Harry and Pamela Anderson are going to star as mother and daughter in a new comedy called Maitreya. They start filming later this year. If you need any extras, you

0: Nashville's greatest hits, 100.3 The River.
1: I'm Jeff Davis. It's another long set of the greatest hits, playing your favorites back to back all night long. Rob Lowe says a script is being written, and there are discussions about reuniting the cast for a sequel to St. Elmo's Fire. Here's John

100.3 The River, Huntsville's greatest hits. I don't know, what do you think? Did MTV make Duran Duran? Or did Duran Duran make MTV?

100.3 The River, Huntsville's greatest hits. I'm Jeff Davis. Good morning, just after 1 o'clock. Rolling through another long set of the greatest hits back-to-back. Thanks for hanging out with me here on the third shift. Tracy Chapman, growing up, working-class neighborhood of Cleveland. This song, she says, represents the world she grew up in, but it's about a relationship. It's just not working out.

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1: I'm Jeff Davis. We were just talking about the all-new Whitney Houston Barbie that's going to be available soon. But the movie Barbie 2, going to have to wait for that one. They've been working on the sequel. But salary negotiations between Warner Brothers and Margot Robbie and Ryan Gosling are not going very well. But they want to dance, so we'll see what happens.

100.3 The River, Huntsville's greatest hits on the third shift with me, Jeff Davis. Thanks for being here. A long set of the greatest hits rolling back to back. I saw Men at Work for the first time in concert. I believe it was 1982. In Excess was supposed to open, but they couldn't make

Huntsville's greatest hits, 100.3 The River. Just after 2 o'clock, I'm Jeff Davis. Thanks for hanging out here on the third shift. John Mellencamp wrapped up his Dancing Words tour, the greatest hits on Wednesday. Getting ready for Virginia Beach, Farm Aid, September 27th.

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100.3 The River. Did you hear that the dating app Bumble is now going to let men make the first move? It used to be that the women had to. And to me, that was the attraction. And guys, if you're going out on a date at night, take off your sunglasses. You look really stupid. Corey Hart.

Nashville's greatest hits, 100.3 The River. I'm Jeff Davis, working third shift alongside you, making extra money, help to pay off this credit card debt. You know, Americans' credit card debt has risen to an all-time record high. Yeah, I know. $21 billion higher than last year. And that's when the record was set. $1.26 trillion. Daddy money.

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100.3 The River, Huntsville's greatest hits. Just after 3 o'clock, I'm Jeff Davis. Good morning. Working third shift with you. More of the greatest hits rolling back to back for you here. Madonna is going to make an appearance in the second season of Apple TV Plus's The Studio. That's the show with Seth Rogen. Here's the material girl herself, although she hates that nickname.

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Playing your favorites all night long. It's the greatest hits back to back. Jeff Davis. It's a Soft Cell. And Tainted Love. A little Motown thrown in there, too. Where did our love go?

0: 100.3 The River. I'm Jeff Davis. Happy Monday. Welcome back to the Work Week with more of the greatest hits back to back. Next, Prince and Michael Jackson coming up. 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
6: 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Are you ready for another hour? Let's go. Here we are. And we'll see if we can't get another unscreened phone call segment in this

0: ready to go as we roll through another hour. Still got stories to run down. Don't forget, coming out this weekend, a brand new Strange Encounters. We recorded that yesterday. It's packed full. Today, in these days, doing a podcast about spiritual warfare, content not an issue, sadly. That's coming out this weekend, and then another Rick and Bubba's Greatest Hits and Radio Gold as well. Speedy Greg Adler, all here for a brand new hour. You may have heard about it. If not, there must be something terribly wrong with you. The Are You Ready Tour coming up this fall. It starts on 9/11. We will be there, Lord willing, at the Montgomery Performing Arts Center. That's where we'll kick it off, a night of comedy and rock and roll with special guests, that you hear on the show. What's Eating Scott Garofsky, Andy Andrews, Be True or BS, Gerald Cates will be there, Annoying Greg, Gary the Bulldozer Man, and, of course, all four of us. And then it all ends with a special concert with the world's greatest garage band. The garage door opened after 23 years of being closed, and Adler gets to have what we have been dreaming about. He gets to be the drummer for Mr. Lucky in its current form, Kevin Derryberry on keyboards, Ryan Greenwood on guitar, Greg on the bass, and then I'll attempt to kind of see you through it up there on lead vox, and of course Speedy will be playing the cowbell.
1: We're
0: doing something fun. We're giving you an opportunity to win tickets, because I realize this. I mean, I work with Speedy every day. Some of you're on a budget and spending money, and you're like, I'd like to go with this, but I just don't think I can afford tickets. And even though the ticket prices, you know, as you get closer, just like they do with all concerts, some of those will go down, and there's great opportunities. But some of you are saying free is really the only option for me. Well, we want to provide that for you. So if you text the word ticket to 888-624-4869. That's 888-6-BIG-VOX. Randomly, we will draw out a name, and that person will get a family four-pack to go to one of the venues, and we have our first winner.
2: Yes.
0: Congratulations to Chris Cooper. Chris Cooper just won a family four-pack of tickets. He was in the pool there by texting in that name, word. He chose to go to Starkville on 9/18 at the Betterworths, you keep telling me what, auditorium? Is that what it's called? Yeah. The Betterworths Auditorium. Betterworth.
3: Betterworth Auditorium.
0: Betterworth Auditorium. Cool room, by the way. We did a man church conference.
3: Okay,
0: there.
3: I was wondering if it was.
0: Really cool room. It's got a great sound, so we're looking forward to that. So Chris will be there. He'll take three people with him, either friends or family or both. And so, Chris, congratulations to you. And if you'd like to try to win some, just do what Chris did.
2: He is fired up. He said he commutes a lot, about an hour and a half. Mm-hmm. So he gets to spend a lot of time hanging out with us. He goes between Starkville every day and goes back and forth through to Columbus and all that. So he's all up in that area. So he's excited.
0: Well, 96.1 will be our host, of course. That's our affiliate there in Starkville. And I will tell you this. I just spoke to a friend of mine who has a daughter that is going back to Mississippi State. One of my sons, unfortunately, I know this will be hard for y'all. My son's name is Brooks, that went to Starkville, because I know your brother Brooks, he'll let you down today. But my son,
3: that's
0: Brooks,
3: okay.
0: Went to Mississippi State. So one thing I would tell you, you know, this auditorium is right there on the campus.
3: Oh, yeah.
0: Mm-hmm. So if you have, you know, kids going back to college, remind them that the show's coming to town. On the 18th of September, right there on the campus, and encourage them to get their tickets so they can be there with us. It'll be a lot of fun. They might even end up getting on stage to be part of the show.
2: Watch out.
3: Easy.
0: All right, so we were watching people talking about this new Matthew McConaughey movie that's about to come out. Somebody being a beekeeper or something?
4: Somebody keeps emailing us saying, I put the bees on McConaughey.
2: I want to say it was a scene or it was something that had to do with bees and Matthew's interaction with the bees. And so they brought in the professional to get him through all
0: beekeeper.
2: That. And the guy that did that and was in charge of that group, he has been taken.
3: Is this the same movie that's got Kurt Russell in it? You remember we had a video of him?
2: Yeah,
3: and
2: I do remember that.
3: Maybe a lot of movies.
2: I'm not going to go against you today.
3: No, there's a lot of movies shot here, and I may be wrong about that. I know it was shot here, but I don't know if it's the same.
0: All right, is this the one called The Rivals?
4: Yes.
0: Of Amaziah King?
4: Yes.
0: It releases like this weekend, like today.
4: Oh, really?
0: Yeah.
4: Wow.
0: It's got a limited release today and a wide release on the 21st. So, listen, the plot follows a ruthless local honey-making empire.
4: A honey war.
0: It's Honey Wars. Kurt Russell is in it.
3: I'm right again, y'all. I'm telling you, I'm on the road.
0: You are. By the way, y'all remember people telling us they saw them, I think, one time up in Gunnersville shooting a scene, too.
3: Yeah, mm-hmm. Remember he was running through a neighborhood or something.
0: Did y'all know that there is an actress named Angelina Looking Glass?
3: That's probably an Indian.
0: I knew you were going to say that.
2: What made you think that?
4: No, I think you're right, Greg.
0: Okay.
3: Well, it sounds like it.
2: Guys, that sounds like it, right?
0: It does.
3: You've heard that joke about that,
4: okay,
3: too.
4: Okay, Greg.
2: Oh, gosh.
0: Speedy, seriously.
2: I know. I'm enjoying it, though. Keep going, Greg.
0: Bettersworth.
2: Well, where'd that come from?
0: They're telling me how to say it on Text Nation. What? Bettersworth Auditorium.
2: Yeah, it's Betters and then Worth together.
3: I thought we were still talking about them.
2: I did, too. I thought we were talking about some Indian.
4: Hey, she is an Indian, guys.
0: Straight up Indian.
4: Angelina Looking Glass.
3: Yeah, if you're Looking Glass, there Running Bear, mm-hmm. all that.
4: Mm-hmm. There you go.
2: I know what you would be.
3: You ever heard?
0: Mm-hmm. And also,
2: it starts with Jack.
0: Her son, her dad actually.
4: Reaching Jackass.
0: Great.
2: Yeah. Exactly what it would be.
0: Her dad actually named
3: tell
0: her.
3: Me.
0: No. I know you want to tell a joke. I know you want to. I really do. And I know everything inside. And you and these poor people, I dread what they're going to go through during the commercial break. Because I'm going to tell you that no matter how much you think you know them right now, and you're starting to kind of have some camaraderie with them, do not tell them that joke. Okay? Okay.
4: Please, Greg.
3: They have a horrified look on their face.
0: Yeah, sure. You know, I was enjoying the show. And I tell you, Greg, let me just tell you.
3: Tell a joke.
0: And you know what I would say? I don't think I'd have told that.
3: So this is a movie about a beekeeper.
4: It's Bee Wars, Greg. Bee Wars.
3: That's what the movie's about.
0: Apparently, yes.
4: Where McConaughey, Kurt Russell, Looking Glass. You got everybody in it.
0: Mm-hmm.
4: Oh, so he's Amaziah King.
0: Okay.
4: That's his character.
0: I got you. Okay.
3: I'm just trying to follow.
0: There's Looking Glass. All right. Somebody said, you know, she was named after that band that had the hit song Brandy. You
3: remember that? Oh, that's right. Looking Glass.
0: But anyway, also, there's a rumor of him being in a Yellowstone spinoff series. And he finally cleared the air about the rumor during a recent appearance because he's, you know, promoting the current movie. He was on the Playlist Discourse podcast. He talked about the rumor of him starring in a spinoff of Yellowstone. And people saying, is there any way that he would be seen in that universe? The podcast host asked him, and he said no. I mean, it's not any more of a thing than it was, or probably less of a thing than it was when it hit the headlines. I've talked to Taylor, the writer, of course, of Yellowstone, and about, we're having continued conversations, but nothing's real. That's right now, all that is just hearsay. Taylor Sheridan and I have had discussions, but there's nothing going on that would really talk about me being in anything.
3: So until then, just worry about this beekeeper.
0: Right. and a lot of people are wondering,
3: I have a movie about beekeeper.
0: They're trying to figure out the end of Yellowstone and whether it stars Kevin Costner or not. Kevin Costner, I saw him being interviewed. He said the only reason why he left Yellowstone was not that he wanted to leave it. Of course, he went on to do that disaster Western he did.
2: Is that part two ever coming out?
0: No,
3: is there a new Western with him coming out?
0: He did the one. Remember,
3: it was terrible.
0: There's supposed to be a part two to that.
3: No, I think this is completely different.
0: But anyway, he said things like that. Kevin Costner said, I had other opportunities, and I kept saying, well, wait till I finish filming Yellowstone, and then Yellowstone would change the filming schedule, and they kept changing it and delaying it. And he said, I got to where I couldn't just sit around waiting on Yellowstone to decide when we're going to shoot the next year. So I started doing the movies I wanted to do.
3: Well, they killed him right off.
4: Right.
2: Yeah, they did.
0: Of course, I wish he had not done that one Western because I can never get back to 3 hours. Not the 3 hours I wasted on it.
3: The second part, I don't think, has been released. There's a reason.
0: Honestly,
2: we're going to be released in theaters. It's a schedule.
0: Horizon was like,
3: yeah,
0: that's so bad. That, as y'all just said, the people who were financing it said, just forget part two. Just do it straight to streaming or something. So I don't know whatever happened to it. We'll be right back.
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1: All right, so from Tex Nation, talking about the Are You Ready Tour, how long would the show be? I think the first one and the last one will be a little different because y'all may change up some stuff and all that. You're right, yeah. I think when you're looking at the goal is for the entire show, all the comedy and the concert, to be about an hour and 45 minutes. So now I think if the first one in Montgomery probably will be the longest because some of it will be trial and error.
2: We don't have a clue, yeah.
1: Yeah, so I agree with you. I think they'll look a little bit different. I don't think any of them will be exactly the same because we're not talented enough to do that or organized enough to do that.
2: Good point.
1: Because really, honestly, and I know we talked about this in the Rick and Bubba years, and we're still four of those same people, so not a lot has changed. A lot of what we do is unknown. So much of it is ad lib that, you know, there'll be some structure to the show, meaning the only structure we have is saying in this slot, let's do this. But we really don't know how it's going to go till you get out there.
2: It'll be different.
1: And so the band, even the band, will be the closest thing to something being the same. We hope. We hope that'll streamline. But it's going to be very unpredictable. It will. And each one will be unique. One of the reasons we know that they won't all be the same is we don't have the same lineup for every show. We were unable to get our special guest all the same ones at all the same dates. Their schedules just didn't work. So some of them will have a different lineup when it comes to special guests. So that'll add a uniqueness as well. But, yeah, you'll see it kind of, you know, tighten up and grow. The fun thing about being at the first one is, you know, you're almost going to be the people that say, hey, we were there when they worked the show out.
3: Mm-hmm.
1: You know, which can be fun and unpredictable. So anyway, we're looking forward to it, and we hope you can make it to at least one, if not to all of them. We were just talking to the Vox seats. They were talking about they're going to be there. So, and they were asking kind of the same thing. So, I will tell you this. If you're going to go to anything that I'm involved in, it's going to start on time. I promise you that.
2: Yeah.
1: And we'll try to adhere to the problem is when you're dealing with especially special guests, I kind of know what these three guys are going to do, and they kind of know what I'm going to do. So we're real familiar. But you throw an Andy Andrews up there, and you throw a Gary, and you throw a Scott Garosky, and you throw a Gerald Cates, then it becomes like, once I hand it off to them, you know, I can say all day long, we wanted to keep this segment this amount of time. So there'll be some corralling there. But I think we can do that pretty easy. But we're just kind of working on that. So we'll see how that goes. But it'll be a lot of fun. And how about this? You guys that are in the audience are going to be involved too. You know?
2: Oh, yeah.
1: You can end up up there with us.
2: Yep.
1: So because we're going to actually.
2: Crowd participation.
1: We're going to spin the wheel. We're going to play contest and bring you up there in real time.
3: Mm-hmm.
1: So you could come and say, hey, I paid this amount of money for my tickets, and I left ahead by $100 because I won some.
3: That's true.
1: Yeah. So anyway, looking forward to that. A couple of things out there today that I don't know what we're going to do with James Tallarico. He's just completely out of control. There's nothing more dangerous than somebody who's lost and is a heretic trying to handle the word of God. We got a couple of those today. Here's James Tallarico teaching the Bible to kids on a Zoom. What is this?
4: He is on a Zoom call, and he's doing an interview with Guthrie Graves Fitzsimmons from the Center for American Progress.
1: Oh, my gosh.
4: That's good.
1: Yeah.
4: He's a senior fellow, this Guthrie Graves guy. Of religion and faith at the Center for American Progress.
1: Can you imagine?
4: James Tallarico, Democrat, Texas. It's almost like God didn't want this word to get out because the Zoom call breaks up a little bit as he's saying it.
1: Good.
4: But you can still hear what he's saying, and if you guys want to hear the blasphemy, check it out.
3: One is maybe the most insidious. It was a new state curriculum that would teach Christian Bible stories as historical fact, as the only truth to our youngest students. And I mean kindergarten, first graders. These are kids who aren't able to think for themselves yet. They haven't formed their own worldviews. And to push propaganda, to indoctrination on those youngest students is deeply immoral.
4: So there you go.
1: So let me, I know the question we're all asking, does he feel the same way about parents that keep fighting school systems that are trying to teach the youngest of the young things like the transvestite that read him a story, try to teach him about homosexuality, teaching that as normal and all this. Does he get concerned about that?
4: Well, he just said they don't know what they're doing. They can be indoctrinated.
1: Well, there you go.
4: He was literally asked on another interview, Zoom interview, what's something that has given you joy in your life recently? And he goes, trans kids.
1: Right.
2: Gave him joy?
4: What? Yes. Right. That his answer was trans kids. By the way, there's no such thing as trans kids.
1: Right. The word kids should never be associated with that other word.
5: No.
1: Well, and you're right, and we've said this before, but I think this is a perfect opportunity to say it again. If you ever want to be concerned about the state of the left, look at what they do. They do not want your child to be protected from anything except the Bible. If it comes to the Bible, then they will jump in and want to protect your children. Mm-hmm. If your children are indoctrinated with anything else, they'll try to remove your parental authority because you're getting in the way of the child being exposed to what they think the child should be exposed to. But if anybody ever tries to teach them the Bible or comes in with any sort of, and usually it's just Christianity, they do seem to give the other religions a pass, then by golly, they'll step into

0: their parents begged them to get a real job. The Rick Burgess Show.
1: All right, we're back. Thanks for being with us today. Are you looking to sell a house? Need to do it fast? Hey, I just need my cash. I got to go. I got things I got to do. The company's moving me. Wow, how did I end up with Mama's house in the will? Where is that? Somewhere off. I'm sitting on some land that is nowhere near me. Hey, it's in ill repair. I got things that need to be moved. You know, they'll do all that, and they'll just get you the cash. Maybe, like Greg said, you tried to be sharp. Hey, look at me. 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Obviously, they're designed for those unique situations. Not everybody would be in this situation. But if you're in a situation where you need to move a house fast, that's exactly what they do. Go to RickBurgessShow.com under sponsors, too, and you'll find all their information there. All right, so we were talking about some of these politicians that are now starting to present themselves as some sort of reverend this and reverend that. And so this Reverend Adam Hamilton, and I'll show you, as we all, you know, when these kinds of heretics begin to preach weird things, some of it is just logic. It's just common sense how dumb it is. So here's the Reverend, and he's going to basically say he's not a big fan, nor does he believe in the exclusivity of Jesus Christ as mode for redemption. So here it is.
2: I've spent this a lot of my life studying different world religions, and you find some get you a little closer. The image begins to become clear, like this picture on the screen.
3: Eye chart.
2: And then you study another one, you find it gets it even clearer. You suddenly see that the image becomes even more in focus. And so for me, as I've studied different world religions, I sit in the chair and I'm looking through these different lenses. And when I finally got to that last one, when I finally got to Jesus and Christianity, it was like I could see clearly, the clearest that I had seen. And so I think about how Paul says, he talks about Jesus. He says, the Son is the image of the invisible God, right? And Jesus elsewhere says, if you've seen me, you've seen the Father. And so in Christianity, we believe that God actually came and walked among us in the flesh. He didn't give us a book. He came in person. And when we look at Jesus, we have the clearest picture we have of God. And so when I began to look through the lens of Jesus, my eyesight, spiritual eyesight, I felt became the most clear it could be, like you see in this image here.
3: I chart it.
1: He loves that image.
2: Yeah, yeah. The truth is that a Muslim would say through Islam they see the most clearly, and a Hindu through Hinduism, and a Jew through Judaism. And so I recognize we all are, you know, we all have a different lens that we're seeing through. And sometimes we think, you know, depending on how we were raised and how we think, one lens is, you know, clearly a better lens for me. And when it comes to other faiths, I believe as a Christian that they are going to, when they get to heaven, they're going to see Jesus. And they're going to say, it was you all along that I was searching for. But I don't fear that those folks will spend eternity in hell.
1: At least he had his Kansas City Chiefs shirt on. I'm sorry, Speedy.
4: Yeah.
1: I'm sorry, he had his Kansas
4: City. With a turtleneck. Is it summer? Winter? What the heck?
1: He's got a Kansas City quarter zip. I'm sorry, buddy.
4: Yeah, that's
1: fall camp.
4: Yeah, zip it.
3: That's your Democrat nominee for Senate in Kansas.
1: Well, let's now just use common sense, okay? Somehow he's saying that he's trying to find a way to have it both ways. And if there are these multiple modes to redemption and being able to stand before a holy God, rejecting Jesus, by the way, as his claim to be Messiah. Now, we know John 14:6 that Jesus himself said that he was the way, the truth, and the life, and that no one could come to the Father except through him. Somehow he's trying to come up with a way that they're still going to be redeemed by Jesus by rejecting Jesus. And I don't know how he thinks that's going to happen. And I would say this, if everybody can just find their own way there, this thing that happened with Jesus on the cross seems to be a weird thing. If there's multiple ways to heaven, then the cross really wasn't necessary. Why would God do that? If you know, couldn't he have just said, well, I don't think I really want to, you know, cast my wrath out on my own son. I don't want to take on human flesh. I don't want to go through all that. I don't want to lower myself. I don't want to be spit on. I don't want a crown of thorns. I don't want to be beaten. I don't want to take on that flesh and become 100% man and 100% God. Because really, that I got multiple options to do that. Now, even though I've started at the Old Testament and I have taught the sacrificial system to reveal that one day there had to be that ultimate sacrifice, which would ultimately be God himself. But all this I've been doing has been a complete waste of my time because really people could have just found their own way to me. Do you see how illogical that is? Now, we know what he's trying to do. He's trying to somehow be a Christian, but it cost him nothing. It might cost him votes. He may not can get the Muslim vote where he is. He may not can get the vote of the Hindu, the vote of whatever. Even the vote of an Orthodox Jewish person or something. So he's trying to have it both ways. But unfortunately, the things that he says and the way he works, as we were warned by Paul in his letters to Timothy, these heretics, don't ever discount them if you're someone who's devout as a follower of Jesus. Don't consider them to look the same way to you as they do to the lost or the searching. To the lost and to the searching, they are quite appealing because they're basically all kind of headed back into that universalist point of view is don't worry about it. It's all going to be okay. There's no need to worry about repentance. There's no need to get into the Word of God and try to figure out what the gospel is. You don't have to go hear this person. And anytime somebody says that there's an exclusive way to redemption, you don't worry about that. You just live your life like you want to. And at the end of it all, it's all going to work out because God is love. And that's dangerous stuff. But if you ever start listening to this garbage, always remember, if it is true that everybody can find their own way to heaven, then the cross is a bizarre moment in time. Because it was unnecessary. That wasn't necessary. Mm. There was no need for that. So just kind of keep that in the back of your mind as these people are going to become more and more prominent. As we get to the very end of it all. And we were told that, and this is not surprising. Like I say, false teachers have been a problem from the beginning of the church. We're doing a Wednesday Bible study right now. What's it about? Paul trying to help a church work through heretics and false teaching with the Gnostics and the Judaizers. So this has been around for a long time. So there you go. I know that Rosie O'Donnell, video 7, I've seen she's weighed in. She's back. Do you think it got to the point where she was like, well, you know, I'm not
5: so getting. So she's moved back to America?
1: I think. Has she moved back to America?
4: I don't know about that.
1: She's back. So. She's back talking again.
5: Oh, okay.
4: Yeah, she looks great. I'll tell you that. Yeah. For Rosie.
1: Yeah, way to go, Rosie. I always thought she was very funny. I thought her talk show was fantastic until she became angry.
4: Mm-hmm.
1: When she went after Tom Selleck, she was kind of weird after that.
4: Yeah,
1: and then when she finally realized who she was, you realize why she didn't care about Tom Selleck.
4: Right.
1: But anyway,
4: but she started talking about having a partner.
5: So Speedy thinks Rosie's fine.
4: That's what you say.
6: I didn't say that. I said she looks good for Rosie.
1: Looking good, Rosie.
7: She can shoot a koosh ball at me any day.
1: That's what she did on her talk show, for those of you that think that was something inappropriate.
6: Yeah, she used to shoot the little...
1: Probably needed a little background on that.
6: I liked the show when I was a kid.
1: I did too. Actually, her talk show was great.
5: Stand-up was funny.
1: Mm-hmm. Yeah. Ellen's funny.
6: Mm-hmm. Yeah. Ellen's funny.
5: Looks right. Like a 15-year-old boy.
6: That's the one you like.
1: Okay, thank you, Greg. Thank you, Greg.
6: Mean to her maids, but Ellen is funny.
5: Yeah, don't work for her.
6: No.
1: Right. No.
6: All right,
1: no.
6: Y'all want Rosie.
1: So here's I don't know why Rosie's back.
4: Well, I was trying to try to tell y'all, but he claimed I said she was fine.
5: Right. Speedy says she's back and looking good.
6: Kind of like how she did her hair.
1: Greg, I'm going to go ahead and bark up the wrong tree. Don't mind her. I'm wasting my time, but she's looking good.
4: Turn the light now. She's talking about a partner she broke up with and felt like blah, blah, blah. But then she goes into being gay.
6: That's the whole thing. That's not.
1: Okay. But this is not new. This is not breaking news.
4: But she compared to what to being gay is like. Okay. And you can pull it forward halfway through because she rambles on about her her lover or something.
8: Okay. Okay.
9: So intense, and I couldn't even tell my family.
10: Yeah.
8: About her lover.
9: Right. My family didn't want to hear about it, even though they knew I was living with her and they knew that now I wasn't. No one brought it up. Nobody said, are you okay?
10: Mm-hmm.
9: And that is very, very isolating and lonely.
10: Yeah.
9: And it makes you feel that you're sort of doomed by being gay.
10: Yeah.
9: Which is no different than being left-handed. Mm-hmm. Or having blue eyes. Like, you, people don't choose it. Who would choose it? It's not an easy life, mm-hmm. but it's a true life if you know that that's who you are, you know?
10: Yeah.
1: Same as being left-handed and blue-eyed. Did I miss a month on the calendar devoted to left-handed Pride Month? Mm-hmm. I mean, I haven't seen it.
4: Or the blue eye.
1: We're going to take this month and set it aside. I don't see any companies posting that they're standing with blue-eyed people.
4: Yeah.
1: I don't see a blue-eyed flag.
4: Right.
1: I don't see any sort of militant group moving for left-handed people. It's not the same. Y'all don't act like it. You're the ones that keep making trouble all the time. I tell you, it's difficult to have the courage to say you don't agree with it.
4: Mm-hmm.
1: That can be a hard life for you. Trust me on that one. It looks like to me, everywhere I look, it's everyone accommodating you. I just don't see that kind of accommodation taking place because people are left-handed or blue-eyed.
4: Yeah,
8: right.
1: Is anybody's business ever been ruined because they wouldn't stand with blue-eyed people?
8: Right.
1: Has anybody ever had advertisers call because you had something negative to say about somebody who was left-handed?
8: Yeah.
1: Never.
8: No.
1: Never.
4: I just hate for those that could good only point. Hear that, not see or say it.
1: Right.
5: Yeah, because she's looking so good.
4: She's looking so good.
1: We'll be back.
5: I will say this for her.
4: That's what I was saying.
8: That's not the point of any of this.
1: Whole lot of Rosie. We'll do unscreened calls next.
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1: All right, so here we go. 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A new man church down in Ocilla, Georgia, with Jordan Irwin from the team. Go out, men, enjoy that and get plugged into our curriculum. Coming up also in September, don't forget, God Did It, the movie about Sanchez, our friend, and the life of Sanchez Tannehill. Gadsden Christian Fellowship, September the 20th. Doors open at 4. The event starts at 5. And I hope all of you will support that and go out and enjoy a screening of that. Sanchez. We were honored to be part of that.
4: Yeah, he emailed me this morning all fired up.
1: Is he all fired up and ready to go?
4: He was smiling, having a ball.
1: To the people we go, hello, welcome to the Rick Burgess Show. Unscreen phone calls, go ahead.
32: Hey, good morning, guys. Another great show.
1: Thank you.
32: This is for you, Rick. So the bit y'all did back in the Rick and Bubba days with the PA announcer, come on, we got to get the wave going.
1: Oh, yeah.
32: Can you reveal what school that was?
1: I cannot. Thank you, though, for trying to put me in a bad situation. yes, no.
4: He moved around a little bit. It wasn't just one.
33: But didn't you get a little blowback on that? Somebody.
4: Oh, yeah.
33: And you're like, well, we didn't say his name.
34: They gave the ball to Speedy Williams, and look at that speed, and he gets that from his mama, doesn't he, Ron?
1: Okay, so...
4: My favorite is when we were playing that opposing team, and we were in a formation, and he said, last time they were in this formation, they ran a reverse. Oh.
34: Hey, guys, remember last time I was in this, they ran that reverse.
4: Pre-snap. I'm like, really?
33: He's yelling to
34: the game. Hey, contain over here. Let's get the wave going.
4: Okay. Well, why aren't y'all standing?
1: Rick Burgess Show. No. Unscreen phone calls. Go ahead.
35: So with Rosie talking about being gays, like,
32: kind of like being left-handed. But if God told me to be right-handed or I'd be going to hell, I'd pick up that pencil with my right hand.
30: Yeah, I think so. Well, and you know, she leaves out this thing of, you know, nobody chooses it. Well, I don't want to, you know, I know that there's still kids that may be around. I don't want to be inappropriate here, but think of any sin in your life, okay? Think of, let's just stay over in the heterosexual world. Did you choose to have desires to be a fornicator? Did that seem to be something that was natural to you? Well, yeah, but that doesn't mean God made you that way, because sin made us that way. That's why we all need to be redeemed. There's all kinds of things I didn't choose to be intrigued by. I didn't choose to be drawn to certain things that the Bible says are wrong. I didn't choose it. It's just the way I was. But the, where my flaw is saying God made me that way. No, he didn't. Sin made me that way. We continue. Rick Burgess Show, Unscreened Phone Calls. Go ahead.
3: Yes, sir. There's a video going around on TikTok about the Coca-Cola website where you can buy personalized cans. And they have limited pretty much saying anything positive about Jesus and the church. Didn't know if y'all guys had talked about that.
30: Now, how's that tied to Jesus and the church?
5: Because you can, like, you can personalize a can and put, like, Jesus is King on there. But people are saying that if you try to type that in, it doesn't work. But you can put, like,
30: okay.
5: You know,
30: okay.
5: Islam rules or whatever, and that does work.
30: Can you?
5: That's the rumor. I haven't dug right. into.
30: I don't know. Yeah. Now, if they're saying that they don't want to do any messaging that has religious connotations and they include everybody, I mean, I might not like that, mm-hmm. but I could understand it. Now, if they're only excluding Christianity, that would not be unexpected. But then that would be different. We could, if they want to, you know, say here's our rules, keep it inside of this, because I doubt they're saying you can put just anything on a can. Mm-hmm. Because imagine what that would be. Rick Burgess Show, Unscreened Phone Calls. Go ahead.
6: Hey, what's up, guys? It's Jeremy from up in Indiana.
30: Hey, buddy.
6: Hey, how y'all doing? I need to do me a favor. Can y'all start a movement for me? Because I'm left-handed and blue-eyed. I think I need a month.
30: You know what? We might get you 2 months. We continue. Rick Burgess Show, Unscreened Phone Calls. Go ahead.
7: Good morning.
30: Hey, buddy.
7: So back to the topic of people trying to resist getting arrested. Have y'all noticed that the majority of the females who's resisting to get arrested claim that they're pregnant?
30: I haven't noticed that. I sure haven't. But so they're claiming they can't be arrested because of that?
7: That's correct.
30: Yeah.
7: Through Facebook Reels, and yeah. The majority of them says, y'all can't do nothing to me because I'm pregnant.
30: Well, you would think if you were pregnant, if it was real, you would have more concern about the baby than resisting the cops. So that would be even more reason I would go peacefully, mm-hmm. and then let's work out what happened so I don't have any chance of being thrown down while I'm pregnant.
4: You know, Adler tried that to get out of speed.
30: Yes, he did. Yeah, right? That I would be less likely to resist if I was carrying a child, I would think.
8: Was that like an insect man that called us?
30: I don't know.
8: He sounded tiny.
30: I don't know.
8: And far away.
30: It was Ant-Man.
8: Yeah.
30: Right. That's
4: funny.
30: Yeah, it did sound like he was like calling us from some tiny little capsule or something.
8: Yeah.
30: Rick Burgess Show, Unscreened Phone Calls. Go ahead.
9: Hey, Adler.
11: Hey.
9: Can you hear me?
11: Yeah.
9: Can you hear me?
5: Yes, go, sir. Yes, sir.
9: Can you hear me?
5: Okay. All right. I fell for it.
30: Rick Burgess,
5: I thought he had something to say. I fell for it.
30: Unscreened Phone Calls. Go ahead.
13: Speedy, how long do you think before Rick throws away that nice lady's jelly?
5: No, she's still in the room.
30: No, he's not going to do that. No,
5: Sue is right. That's going on toast this weekend.
30: I'm taking that home.
4: Yeah, I'm going to toast it up.
30: I'm taking that home.
4: Greg's known to throw stuff
30: away. Now, will I throw Greg's away when it's still on his desk in 6 months? Yes.
4: Well.
30: 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Go ahead.
13: Rosie O'Donnell.
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14: How you doing, guys?
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14: Hey, no offense, Adler. 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
30: No, we're not going to.
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1: Are you ready?
2: Burgess, I need another week. I'm flying to Okinawa. What? You're flying to Okinawa? I need all 5 hours and apparently more than that.

0: question. A good time. We're here to provide that today as we start another hour on another show, on another day, on another week. Welcome in as we are prepared to go 5 hours on a journey with you. Speedy Greg Adler all here. I will tell you as I flash back to the wonderful motion picture, Days of Thunder. Days of Thunder. Of course, Greg, can you help me with the character played by the great Robert Duvall? What was the
1: Harry
0: character?
1: Harry Hogg.
0: Harry Hogg. I knew you had it.
2: Hey, it took no time. It took zero time.
3: I didn't even get to Mississippi.
0: Do you remember when Cole Trickle decided he would get back in that car? Because Rowdy...
1: He asked him to.
0: Rowdy Gates?
1: Rowdy Gaines?
0: Was it Rowdy Gaines? Was it Rowdy? I can't remember the character. That was the other driver that played kind of your Earnhardt figure.
4: Rowdy Gaines is a swimmer.
0: That's Riley Gaines. Rowdy Gaines is
2: Rowdy too, Burns.
0: Was that
2: Rowdy
0: what he was called?
1: Yeah, I was talking about the swimmer.
0: Yeah.
1: I knew Harry Hogg. I knew it was Rowdy something.
0: I knew it was Rowdy something.
1: Is that Rowdy? Yeah, but that's the swimmer.
0: Yeah.
1: From Auburn.
0: Yeah, it is.
1: Hell of a race car driver.
0: Yeah, he is. So do you remember when Harry Hogg was talking to the car? When
1: old coach started leaking.
0: Yeah, and he looked underneath and he saw the leak. He goes, "Now see, that's not the answer I'm looking for."
1: Yeah.
0: Well, my week started that way. I was all ready to go, and I'm like, "Hey, we out for a good week. We got rehearsal for the Are You Ready tour today. We're excited. Band's getting together, going to kick around our part of the show, trying to get that set dialed in. Got a lot to do today. Got to do that. Got to do this. I was planning all kinds of things I was going to do, and I walk out. Sit down in my truck, pitch black outside, stars above me, quietly creeping out of the house as not to wake anybody up. And I reach up there to push that button, which is weird. There was a day when you could say this and say, I tried to turn the ignition, tried to turn the key.
1: Mm-hmm.
0: And I go to push that button to crank up at around 1500 and I hear, and I mean, it does
1: click.
0: It does nothing.
3: Mm. Not the click.
0: I mean, nothing. Dead. As a wedge. And I'm like, and then I think the last time I was in that truck was around 2 p.m. Friday. We didn't drive it all weekend because we were doing what she likes for her birthday weekend. My wife's birthday was Saturday. So we did whatever she wanted to do all weekend long, which was similar to every weekend, but so. But anyway, so I didn't drive the truck at all. As we stayed in her little Subaru, and you know when your vehicle won't crank, the number of times you go, it's not broken, I'm doing something wrong.
3: Right.
1: Yeah.
0: And do y'all realize the number of times I put my foot back on the brake and tried it again? Was my foot on the brake? Maybe it wasn't.
1: Out.
0: And then you're like, okay, what? Something's. What is the? And I mean, it didn't give me a kink. It was just.
3: It's there.
0: Yeah, no chance.
1: No hope.
3: I'm so dead. I'm not even gonna. Barely click.
0: I don't even know that I've even experienced a dead battery in the era of fobs and keyless entry.
1: Yeah,
0: it's different because you don't even get that hope of trying to turn it. It's just, and I don't even know what do you do. It just won't even, it's just a different.
3: No hope.
0: It's like, and the problem is, you know, since I pulled up in broad daylight on Friday afternoon, you know, your first thought was I left a light on in here, but you didn't turn any lights on. Something was on the wrong setting. The headlights were left on or something, but it's none of that. Yeah. So I have no idea what happened and I hope it's only the battery.
3: Yeah.
0: That's my hope.
1: Yeah.
2: Dash
1: start
2: lit up everything.
0: Yeah, but I noticed the lights inside the car were not as bright as they normally are. None of the lights were as bright. They were kind of dim.
3: She's dead.
0: And even the headlights were not as bright as they normally are.
3: Yeah.
0: So, but they were on, but they were just kind of like kind of orangey looking.
1: Yeah.
0: We're kind of orangey sad.
1: Yeah.
0: But no indication of anything up prior to that. Ran fine.
2: Well, you would have fixed it, though, but you didn't want to make noise and, like, wake anybody up.
0: No,
2: you didn't want to wake up the whole house.
0: Yeah, my first thought was I got to fix this, and I had some ideas. But
2: sure.
0: I was just like, I did fix a couple things, by the way, over the weekend. But
3: good night.
0: One over at Mom's place. So, Greg, you'll probably hear about that. But this week, had to fix her lounge chair. But
4: fix her lounge chair.
0: But the it's just a blue day because I thought I'll take my wife's car, but then I know we have rehearsal, and when is she going to get it back? And then I remembered she has an appointment today that she's got to get to, so I couldn't take her car. So basically, guys, I'm y'all's baggage. Speedy had to come pick me up for work.
3: Yeah. Whenever you see a caller ID of anybody pre-show.
0: I know.
3: And you're like, goodness.
0: I didn't want to do that.
3: And so I was happy to hear it was only your truck. Because, you know, you're just, oh, my gosh. Why is he calling me? Is everything okay? Yeah, she's dead. Yeah, it's an easy fix, but wow, a handle.
1: So, wish you could find, like, the tire guy you had. Came to your house and handled it.
0: Did you know I Googled that while I was waiting on Speedy to pick me up? No. But he arrived with the plan that is as good as that one.
3: Yeah.
0: They're out there, but I noticed most of them, I think, are mainly for semis.
1: Yeah.
0: You know, I thought, does my Ram 1500 even qualify for these guys?
2: No, it's close. It's close.
0: Right, yeah.
3: We met a guy, and I think it's a great business model at the Man Church. It was actually the Birmingham Man Church, Greg, and we talked to him. They drove up from Montgomery. And he said that's what he does for Montgomery area. He is, I will come to you and I will fix anything on your car.
0: Well, I know there's people that that will do that, but do you think our plan is as good as that?
3: Yeah, I do.
0: Speedy arrived with a plan. That's why I love Speedy.
3: Yeah.
0: He's all he could think about was how we could solve that problem. And I love that about you.
3: Yeah.
0: You're a problem solver, buddy. But anyway, people are saying, believe it or not, I didn't know this. Greg, you have something to say about this. For some reason, I think you might know. I don't know why. Maybe more likely that Speedy knows, or even Adler. They're saying that the extreme heat that we're having, that the truck sitting in the heat all weekend can drain a battery just like coal. Is that true?
2: Really? Yeah. Heat,
0: is that true?
2: Heat can mess it up. But we hear much more about cold, but yours just sat in the sun all weekend.
0: It was super hot. See, the truck can't fit in the garage.
2: Right.
0: So it just sits out in the heat.
3: Yeah. And I think it's a 4 to 5 year old battery. And it's amazing how these batteries go right up to the end date, and then they just like, all right, that's it.
2: Yeah. It's almost like they design it that way.
0: Yeah.
2: It's like almost like a plan for obsolescence.
0: Yeah.
2: Oh, we have a term for that. It's called planned obsolescence.
0: Yeah. We thought about trying to jump her off in the dark, but Sherry was sleeping, and we didn't want to be disruptive, and we can just basically do the same thing. We're gonna go grab it right after the show, try to jump it off before rehearsal, and then take it to a battery place, say, hey, while we're at rehearsal, just
3: knock
0: change
3: it out.
0: It, and then come back and after rehearsal.
3: Yeah, and I have some good jumper cables, but like you're saying, it was dark. It would probably woke Sherry up and all that.
0: And frankly, we didn't have a ton of time to be on time.
3: And it's either before or after the show. It means about the same because you can't do anything till then anyway. So let's just wait till
0: after. I hope it's a battery.
2: And when it's that dead, you almost have to let it sit for 15 minutes, sometimes even longer, because it's so dead. I have all the switches on the interior lights of my car just off. Even in the dark, I open my car door, none of my lights are on. Because I'm scared.
0: My wife has run her battery down, leaving on the inside light so many times I can't even count them.
2: It's really easy to do.
0: So many times.
2: Yes.
0: We'll be back. We're up and running. Off to a little bit of a shaky start.
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0: 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Or go to rickburgessshow.com and look right there under the sponsors button and put them to work for you. All right, so let's give you what's happened since the last time we were together involving the show. So you have all the archives from last week are available. 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That's available. You have a brand new Strange Encounters. That just came out Saturday. You have a brand new Rick and Bubba's Greatest Hits and Radio Gold. That also came out on Saturday. So all that content is available to you from last week and last weekend. So if you haven't grabbed all that, go right ahead. And enjoy that on your own time. So a couple of things to talk about that happened. You guys were telling me about one of them, but I want to hit this first one. Famed ex-Yankee pitcher. When you hear the name Tommy John, what do you think about now? Mm-hmm. Think about a surgery, don't you?
1: Yeah. Underwear.
0: Well, that's Tommy John's, but yes.
2: Oh.
0: Tommy John, the name that is synonymous with the surgery that was experimental on him and led to him having a very long career, even after his arm went bad.
1: Yeah.
0: He just passed away at 83 years old. He's sending a farewell message. I guess he did to his fans. He was a great pitcher. And again, he was also used to kind of help, pitchers, including Speedy Son, for generations, with having his arm fixed.
2: Yeah,
0: and experimental surgery.
2: How about he won more than 160 games after the groundbreaking surgery in 1974? That? Played wow. 26 years.
3: 26. Wow.
2: And four-time All-Star. Just really amazing. And, yeah, groundbreaking. This surgery has been able to not only extend careers, wow, but guys even come back stronger. Now, that's one heck of a rehab.
0: Yep.
2: And you got to do everything right.
0: But, yeah.
3: I can't believe they were doing that in the 70s.
0: Yeah. Mm-hmm. How about that?
3: That's impressive.
0: Private celebration of life will be held in Florida with his closest friends and family. He released a farewell message about a week before he passed on the New York Yankees Old Timers Day. He sent the message saying that he was saying goodbye as the team revealed that he'd been battling health issues and did not have much longer to live. He said, "I want to thank the Yankees organization, the Steinbrenner family, for giving me this opportunity to say goodbye to everyone, along with all the friends and fans who follow me throughout my 26-year career," as Speedy just mentioned. He said, "I want to thank Dr. Is it Joby, J-O-B-E, or Joby, who saved my arm, made it possible for me to continue pitching. That surgery has since gone on to save careers of countless pitchers, including many of the very best in the game today." No doubt about that.
1: So how about you got this procedure? And you want to try it out, you think it'll work. Mm-hmm. And it actually worked.
0: Mm-hmm. I mean,
1: successful.
0: Yep. He said, "I want to thank all the fans who supported me and my teammates for those 26 years. I will never forget you." He finished as a four-time All-Star, played 8 of his 26 seasons with the Yankees. He played for the White Sox, Dodgers, Angels, Indians, and Athletics. His career ERA, 3.34, 2,245 strikeouts. He said, "The day I left for my first job as a pitcher, my father looked at me and said, 'Good luck, Tommy. Just remember one thing. Whether you make it in the big leagues or you don't, you'll always just be Tommy John from Indiana.'"
2: Mm.
4: So there you go.
2: That's true.
4: True. So there you go. So that's that one is a biggie because there's so much history tied to it. Then there's one that's kind of shocking. Mm. You know, I mean, certainly, yeah. I mean, when someone makes it 83 years in their life, it's still sad. But then when someone is gone at 36, you're like, wow, that's one of those where you go, it's kind of the take your breath away shocker.
2: Yeah.
4: This is actress Hayden. How do you say her last name?
1: Panettiere?
4: Panettiere?
3: Panettiere.
4: Panettiere?
3: If I sounded out.
4: Yeah. When I first heard the name, I didn't know who that was. But then when I see her, all the acting she did, I'm like, oh, I know exactly who that is.
2: Yeah.
4: She as the little girl in Remember the Titans. But then she went on as a young woman. Mainly, what I remember her from was that series Nashville.
1: Yep.
4: Yeah, where she was mm-hmm. very, very well known in that. And that was a very popular series. And I don't know, is that show still going on? I don't.
3: Is Nashville still on?
1: Didn't they reboot it on one of the streaming
4: seems
1: channels?
4: Seems like that. Yeah,
1: I don't know if it's still rolling.
4: But anyway, they said she was. They haven't given what happened, but they did announce that unfortunately her life on Earth has ended. I didn't realize she was in One Life to Live when she was four.
3: Huh. Mm-hmm. Yeah, she's been in the industry for a long, long time.
2: And yeah, and Adler was filling us in on this. Obviously shocking, but you said that she's been public on just dealing with some things here.
3: Yeah, she oddly was married to Vladimir Klitschko, the Ukrainian world champion boxer. She
1: kind of an odd looking couple. Very small, and he was a very large man.
3: And she was dealing with some postpartum stuff at one point, and she talked about that. I know Klitschko actually had custody of the children. She was, I think, maybe focusing more on her mental health and even maybe her career. I did hear some weird interviews with her recently, some odd podcast appearances where she talked about just kind of slimy things that happen in the industry, specifically talking about an incident on a boat where she had a trusted friend, a girlfriend with her that was older, with her, and then an older man kind of advanced on her, and it was weird and scary, and so I'm sure... And supposedly it was like a powerful guy on his boat or anything. So when you have that kind of situation going on, I'm sure the conspiracies are going to fly. But sad story for sure.
4: Oh. All right, guys, there you go. Those two updates happened while we were gone. We got so much more to talk about today within the show and with you, too. And we chat with you later on. We'll be right back.
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1: And don't forget, also text the word ticket to 888, the number 6, Big Vox. That's 888-624-4869. And you'll go into a big pool of those that have done that. And randomly, we'll draw at family four packs of tickets to one of the venues for you to enjoy the show. We actually had a winner on Friday. So be paying attention. Also, we'll do that again this week. We'll give away some tickets. And we may not be able to send you to just any venue you want to go to, but we'll try our best. I will say this, if it hasn't happened completely, I know that if you look right now, all of the venues are offering deals on the remaining tickets. So there's some great opportunities out there. And if you're not needing too many tickets, like just a couple of you are going, you might can still find a couple, you know, close together that are, there's not any premium seats left. There might be a solo somewhere, but there's still some really good seats out there, especially if you don't have a big group going. So check all that at RickBurgessShow.com. All the different venues are there. On that note, Speedy, did you see the email the guy sent us? And I wasn't really sure how to take exactly what he was asking us involving his two tickets. Did you see that?
2: Mm-hmm.
1: Is he asking us to find him a date or something?
2: I want to say he wants that's what he's looking for. He says I got two tickets, and I just need one, and I'd love for somebody to go with me. And
1: is that what he's
3: asking? Do you have any for him?
1: When I first saw it, I was like, well, man, that's one thing we can't do. And by the way, do know that going forward, and we're not trying to be difficult. We do try to do everything we can to help when we can, but there's no way that we, with four venues and four box offices, if something happens, you're like, oh, I can't use my tickets. Can y'all help me? We can't. I mean, if you get to where you can't use the tickets you've already bought, you're just going to have to handle that yourself and try to find people, you know, that can use them. And then you can talk to the box offices. We're not really involved in all that, but this guy was a little bit different because he was, I mean, I'm trying to find it.
2: It came in. Came in Saturday night at like 9:01 p.m.
1: Okay,
2: but so, it basically says, "Hey guys, I got two tickets to the Birmingham show, October 16th at the Lyric."
1: Yeah,
2: and he said, "And no one to go with me." He said, "Great VIP seats on the floor."
1: Ooh.
2: I won't give you the exact row and number, but he said, "Not sure how to go about it without you having to give my personal information out on the air, but you guys are professionals." Well, that's
3: a stretch. I just throw it out there and let a stranger
1: Greg, so, I'm just telling you.
2: I'm sorry.
1: I mean, come on now.
2: So I'll leave that part up to you. You maybe could give my email out, and he gave his contact. So it looks like he's got excellent seats, VIP, and he's only a single with a pair.
1: And it looks like it will be, like you said, it's Birmingham at the Lyric Theater. But I don't know how much a role we can play on that than just tell some of you out there. I mean, like Greg said, I mean, here's what you basically would be agreeing to. You're going to the Birmingham show in some great seats, getting to meet all the guys on the show and all the guys involved, and you get to do the VIP treatment. But you have to go with somebody you don't know.
2: Right.
1: I mean, how many people are out there? And I'm so low, and I'll just go with anybody. It doesn't seem like he knows enough people that somebody would say, I'll go with you.
3: Yeah. I don't know how big his family is.
1: Maybe he's
3: really find that one cousin you talk to once a year.
2: Yeah. Right. Well, maybe he wants, you know, someone passionate about the show, whatever. Look, Tom from Pell City, you said he'll go with him.
1: Well, come on, Tom. By the way, this is twofold. I don't know what you're getting into. This guy seems nice, But what in the world's he getting into?
4: We don't know.
1: Right now, he could end up going with Tom from Pell City.
2: Right. Tom said if he wants a buddy and not a female to go, I'll meet him there.
4: But then you got to look at who goes. What if this guy's weird?
1: Right. I don't know. By the way, I mean,
4: I'm kidding.
1: He cared enough to get a premium seat.
4: He did. I'm joking. Go away.
1: So, I mean,
2: these are really good seats.
1: They're great seats. These
2: I mean, I guess if you met him there, he met him at the lobby, hung out.
4: Does he expect somebody to pay for it?
1: Well, see, I don't know.
2: He didn't mention that. I don't know.
1: I think he just wants somebody to tell you who wants to go out and have a time.
4: Tom, you're in.
1: Tom in Pell City. Tom.
4: We know Tom.
1: Tom, reach out to me. We'll give you his information.
4: We know Tom.
1: Yes, right.
5: Two tickets to paradise.
1: Right. So it's just.
2: I don't know.
1: Just an interesting request. I mean,
2: this probably isn't. He said we're professionals. This probably isn't the professional way to handle it.
1: No.
2: We're failing there.
1: I would say this, and I know you've been thinking this. I'm watching Greg's mind and Adler's too. How else can you approach
2: it? I don't know.
1: What would be the other option?
2: I don't know. Is he a tuber or not? Could he be getting the chat room and talk to folks?
1: Right.
2: I don't know.
1: Gary,
2: I'm trying. Get him on the phone and like,
5: does
2: let him
5: Larry
2: talk to
5: want to go with him?
1: Hey.
5: Now,
1: wait a minute.
2: Well, he's not going to leave Carolyn at home.
5: Mm. Should we talk to the guy on the air, kind of feel him out, see if he's like normal dude, if he's looking for a chick, what's going on?
6: Adler, this is Larry. Can you ask him if the VIP features Rick Burgess Show Patch?
1: Patch, you got it.
2: You got Patch.
1: He's sitting right here.
6: It's in Patches. My daddy was a working man. I can see him with the shovel in his hand.
4: Yeah, with Mike Tyson, little lady, right?
1: Yeah. So I don't know what to do about that, but is that Tom now sending us his email?
2: Yeah, now we're the in-between.
1: We're caught.
4: Yeah, we are.
1: But the bottom line is, you guys hit on
4: it. What show is this for?
1: The Birmingham show. The Lyric. By the way, I think that...
2: Sway, listen.
1: I think that should be, he should probably, and this would pass the test, Tom here in Pell City.
4: I win that.
1: By the way, Tom's serious. He's going as far as soon as he...
2: Yeah.
1: So Tom in Pell City is serious about it. This was, I think...
4: Well, Tom,
1: I'll go
4: he's
1: as far
4: always
1: as,
4: supported the show. It would be great for him to have that.
1: If you're going to go in a premium seat for this live show, you want to sit with somebody that's into the show. And we got you mm-hmm. here.
4: Oh, yeah, Tom's been here.
2: You know, also, let's look at it another way.
1: Mm-hmm.
2: You know, instead of, a murder mystery here.
4: I knew that's where we were headed.
5: It started as
1: fans of the Rick Burgess Show.
4: Oh, no.
1: It was a tour that the fans were excited about. Going out, spending a night, live on stage, the Rick Burgess Show, even a special guest with the world's greatest garage band, Mr. Lucky. What could go wrong? But what happened next would change the way so-and-so saw the show forever.
2: Let's look at it another way.
6: Hey, you could take Robert.
2: Just follow me on this.
4: Yeah.
2: This is a good guy. He's got tickets. He just wants somebody else to go with him.
1: What's wrong with that?
2: And he trusts this audience so much that he knows that good people watch and listen to this show. So he's not even worried about
4: that. Is that where you're
1: going? Mm-hmm.
2: Yeah, basically,
1: he's never heard an unscreened phone call.
4: Yeah, basically, for some reason, he's missed that segment.
1: All right, scroll down. I'm sending the guy Tom's email right now.
2: Are you serious?
1: Yeah, because we ain't going to remember. All right, so there you go. Is that it right there?
2: Yep, that's it.
1: Okay.
2: Tomahawk.
1: Hey, don't say that.
2: Well, I mean, there's more to it.
1: I know.
5: It's part of it, though.
2: I wonder if Tom's still working out.
4: Yeah, is he still working out with Blake Prime?
1: It's interesting.
4: Is that who he was working
1: on? Oh, yeah. And Sean, too.
4: Oh, okay. Yeah. Well, good. He's in good shape.
1: No, Sean in a good one. He talked to Sean, the trainer, and Sean realized the whole distance wasn't going to work. And he goes, I got a guy you need to talk to.
4: Oh, okay.
1: And he sent him over to Blake Park.
2: Okay.
1: So I don't know.
2: Well, last time I talked to Tom, which was at Bucky's when we were doing parking lot password, he said that Blake was holding him accountable.
4: Remember, he was shirtless because he said all the progress he'd made.
1: Okay. I'm sending him this.
2: Right, there he goes.
1: There it is. By the way, I've just connected him.
2: Yeah.
1: Okay, so that's
2: I guess, how we, yeah, just email us and we can forward it on and just understand this. We just do it.
1: Can I pick
4: y'all up? Y'all can ride the show.
1: Can I go to a speaker, the speaker of truth, because right there over he sits. And he's going to say it. I'm just going to ask him straight and see what he says.
2: Okay.
1: Do you think that this is what he meant when he emailed us saying, if there's anybody wants to go with me, or is he hoping it would turn out to be a date with some female that would go with him?
2: Oh,
7: that.
4: Oh, yeah, Rick. Yeah.
2: He doesn't say female, but he just says.
1: Yeah, is that possible. That's on the table.
2: Mm-hmm. Not sure how to go about to get out of my information.
1: Maybe a blind date, but whatever.
2: Well, he says, I have VIP tickets.
1: Mm-hmm.
2: And
4: when he bought those,
2: I've got two tickets and no one to go with me. Now, you know, we don't know his situation. Something might have fallen through. I don't know.
1: Somebody already knows they can't go, and it's in the middle of October.
2: Rick, okay, guys, that's right. Not it.
1: All right.
2: I think this is a great guy, and he's just looking for another great person to go with.
1: Here's somebody.
2: Because everybody's great.
1: Somebody says, I'll go with him. Now, he's got to be okay with me smelling a little bit like reefer when I get there.
8: 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This is the Rick Burgess Show. 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

0: yes, there are women who decided to marry them. The Rick Burgess Show.
1: All right. So I'll tell also our emailer. Now there's Show Hunt Jack. Show Hunt Jack said, look, if it doesn't work out with Tom in Bell City, I'll go with him. All right, so look, well, you've got your...
2: We met Joe Hunt Jack, too.
1: Well, you've got your level five supporters of this show saying, look, a level five will go. Or we call it in the industry a P1.
3: Yeah.
1: You know
3: him? Oh, yeah.
1: Sure. So look for that.
4: Those are Show Hunt's golf clubs there, leaning in the corner.
1: Yeah.
4: He brought them one day.
1: Not sure why, but yeah.
4: See, he found them in the woods, brought them in.
1: Yep. Mm-hmm.
4: Thanks, Show Hunt.
3: There they are, in case we need them.
1: Yep, there they are. So
3: if somebody breaks in here, we're going to use them as weapons.
4: Oh, yeah. I've thought about that.
3: I'm done. You got to have one.
1: You know what else? And we have an update on Greg Starker coming today on the program, too. We got that coming.
3: Mission
1: accomplished. We'll talk about that coming up on the program today, too. Also, I keep getting, and I know we had it. Okay, so this is 100% on me.
4: Okay.
1: I saw it on the video list last week. Never got around to it, you know, because you never know what direction the show may go. But I got a number of people that continue to ask me about the McDonald's wedding video. So
3: what is that?
5: Well, y'all had it on the list last week, and you didn't go to
1: it.
5: Oh,
1: you're mad about it.
5: Probably for the best.
1: Well, that's because this person is asking me an email.
4: Look at the list, Greg.
1: Says,
3: I trust y'all.
1: I wonder if y'all have covered the McDonald's wedding video. He gives me a link here. Greg, I'd like to know, does Greg think it's staged? But if it's staged, I think Greg would join me in congratulating the casting director. Is this real? Did these people really have their wedding in McDonald's? Like,
3: or you think they're just trying to go viral?
1: I don't know.
3: I mean, is that what he's saying? That maybe they've been?
1: He's saying that.
3: I mean, obviously, either way, it was planned.
1: He said, whoever it is, the casting director picked the right people.
3: Okay.
1: Adler, what say you?
5: I think it's real.
3: I like those balloons.
4: I can tell you, it looks real to me.
3: Those balloon things are
4: just
3: really...
4: How
5: it's still
4: dressed.
5: Real to me.
3: Dadgummit.
4: Now, I don't know that you can cast... This.
3: Oh, I got it. Let's see it. We're here.
1: All right. My first view is.
3: So, this is somebody getting married in a McDonald's.
1: Yep. Okay, guys. Are we talking?
4: I don't know.
1: Are we?
5: Okay. So, the groom is waiting.
1: Mm-hmm.
4: Yeah, he's a.
3: He looks like a
4: like his.
1: Greg, get careful.
4: Yeah. Oh. I know. That's why.
1: Oh,
4: careful. That's what I'm saying.
1: Careful, Greg.
4: That's what I'm saying.
5: he's ready. He's excited.
1: Somebody get Greg back on the leash.
3: He's got a stance about it.
1: Who let him off the leash?
5: He's got a stance about it.
1: Okay.
5: All right, so flower girls are coming through. Okay,
3: but
5: buddy.
3: Who is that?
5: There's Buddy.
1: All right, we just had the best man walk up.
3: Is that the best man?
1: He's looking at his phone and has his Bluetooth ear thing on.
4: Mm-hmm.
1: And a pair of camo pants.
3: Boy.
5: Okay. Yeah, he dressed up for the occasion.
3: Red shoes.
4: Is that the boy that you just walked
1: in. Yeah, who's the little boy? Is that the ring bearer?
3: That's the ring bearer.
5: Like okay, there's
3: a flower girl throwing stuff out of a Happy Meal.
5: Yeah.
4: Yep.
1: This can't be real. Is she throwing fries
3: into McDonald's? Did they work there? Look, they've even got the trays out where they're going.
1: Is that the reception?
4: I think he's a cook.
1: Okay.
3: That's been saying, hey, there's another.
1: Is that the pack? Who is that?
4: I'd like for all them to work on their tile.
1: Okay. So, Greg, do you think this is real? Adler says he thinks it is.
5: You know what? It is a wedding in a McDonald's.
4: I said it was real, too, Greg.
3: Oh, yeah,
4: Greg?
3: It's real. As real as they come.
4: Greg.
3: Hey, now.
4: Greg.
3: Hey, now.
4: Greg.
5: Here comes the bride.
3: No, it's absolutely real. Nobody's going to go this far with it.
4: Yeah.
3: Look at all the stuff in there. Look at the balloons beside a pal. Greg.
1: They're almost trying to set a reverent tone inside McDonald's.
3: The only thing that would make
4: you understand, don't forget the best man the best man that came out to talk to him. I mean, he stayed in line. That's him right there, second in line.
1: And he dressed up.
4: That's him.
1: He ordered like the quarter pounder with cheese and went over and stood. Yeah,
4: the guy with the man bun and the camouflaged pants.
5: Yes. Yeah.
1: Don't forget looking at my phone when I walk up there.
5: Oh, yeah.
1: And I've got my Bluetooth on my
3: hand. Can't even not look at the phone long enough to get through a wedding, then I'm in.
5: Right.
4: I think the groom is holding what I guess he wants to say.
5: Those are maybe his vows.
1: Did we get to hear that?
5: Maybe his vows.
1: By the way, somebody's asking, is the drive-thru still working like in the background?
3: Yeah, did they shut the whole place down?
4: Right.
5: From what I saw. I haven't had a chance to re-research this, but what I saw, they did shut down the inside, and the drive-thru kept running while they had this wedding in a McDonald's.
4: Now, also, don't forget that the TV behind them, instead of putting a sweet little picture, they kept the menu up.
5: The menu's still up.
1: You can still order a milkshake.
5: That hurt.
1: My machine's broke. So if you do this, are you absolutely obligated? Listen, are you 100% obligated if you were seriously married in a McDonald's? Are you 100% obligated? Your firstborn son's name is Ronald.
3: Yo, absolutely.
5: Oh, yeah.
3: No way around it.
5: Yeah.
3: Right?
1: Absolutely.
5: Or Hamburglar.
4: Right. Yo, that's the nation's on fire right now.
5: They really are.
3: Right. Guys, I'm sorry. This is real. I believe it is.
4: Oh, yeah. Oh, no, it's a fact. Oh. It's real.
3: Oh.
4: Yeah,
3: you can
4: tell our pal standing there.
1: Yeah.
4: The Text Nation, I'm telling you, they're on fire.
1: Let me tell you something. Text Nation, y'all only get better.
4: Mm-hmm.
1: And look, if this show is allowed to go 5 years, there's nothing like a job. Yeah.
3: What if you're this guy who they brought in to marry him and he's got to do it at McDonald's?
5: Yeah. Can we hear what he said?
1: Greg, let me tell you how long he's been involved in it. He's still looking at a sheet of paper.
5: Yes. Yeah. All right, let's hear what he said.
2: We are gathered here today to witness the union of George and Jamie. Welcome, friends and family.
4: It's like they just met.
2: We're glad to have you here with us.
1: A lot of space.
2: Today is the beginning of a remarkable journey.
3: Mm. Y'all, the best man. One's killing me.
4: Yeah.
1: The word remarkable there.
3: Yeah. You have something here.
1: Now there's no doubt it's a journey.
5: Yeah.
3: Somebody got serious with that balloon design.
5: Yeah.
1: You know what I would have said if I was the guy there? Today, as we get ready for them to start this bizarre journey.
3: There he comes.
1: Remarkable. And the ring bearer...
3: They come from two different directions.
1: Yeah. He's in sunglasses.
4: Wait a minute. And the bride's in the bathroom.
5: Okay, the bride got ready in the bathroom. The bride's in the bathroom.
4: She's
5: that's
4: in
5: true.
4: The bathroom.
5: You're right.
4: Where?
5: You're right, Speedy. Look, that right there.
4: Right there.
5: There she is. She's
1: where
5: looking.
1: Else she going to get ready?
4: Well, I don't. Maybe she was out. I mean, I don't know where. I don't know.
3: Oh, yeah.
5: That's the bridal loft.
4: I don't know how she get around.
3: Holding his phone. God forbid.
1: The best man is Greg, don't y'all are leaving out the Bluetooth on there. I've said it three times. That means he's ready to take a call.
3: At any moment.
1: Hey,
3: but he's standing there. Right. Even if he's not looking at it.
1: He's probably on call.
3: Can you put it over there on one of them tables just till we're done?
1: Right.
3: And forget the thing out of you.
1: Are we just gonna forget the escort that's escorting the bride? We're just gonna let that go.
3: Oh, I know.
4: No.
3: I know. And look, the best man came one direction and here comes the ring bearer from an opposite direction wearing red suit.
1: And the ring bearer
4: is walking like he's in the

0: we shall see. New Strange Encounters out over the weekend. New Rick and Bubba's Greatest Hits and Radio Gold out over the weekend. New Wednesday Bible Study, that's been out since Thursday. And then, of course, all the archives from the week. And it is interesting. There's so many of you that archive option, hey, baby, you're locked in on that. Now, you know, going back, catching things you didn't catch on the live show, got all that. But those of you that live in the past, I talked to someone over the weekend. They were like, hey, don't tell me anything. I'm still in April. I'm April? What? So have you noticed that? Those that will stay in the past?
1: Yeah.
0: All right,
1: it is crazy.
0: I'm now going to ask a question to you three brothers and all of you out there in the audience, Text Nation. I know you're going to chime, which is perfectly fine. That's why that option's available. Something continues to happen to me, and I've tried to think the different scenarios, and I try to get Sherry to entertain these also, and she's like, but I don't know, babe. I don't know. So this keeps happening. So this past weekend, on Saturday, Sherry Burgess was born. I don't know. Are we at the point now? Do we give our wives' ages? Does anybody do that?
2: I don't think you
0: really?
2: Say.
0: Never fully
2: know.
0: Understood that, but I don't think she cares. But anyway, so I'll say this: I am older than Sherry, but we're only talking a little less than 6 years. Okay, it's not like monumental anymore.
3: You Bill Belichick?
0: Yeah, see, that's now you're getting to it. But I'm made to feel like Bill Belichick because Sherry looks so young for her age, okay? And she's certainly younger than me, but she's not like some, like, I'm not Bill Belichick. That's the best thing I want to say. And everybody keeps acting like I am. So tell me what this means. And it happens more than I want it to, and it happened again Saturday. So here's how the weekend went. We had an early dinner on Friday wherever she wanted to go. Yes, I did have to rise on Saturday and go to the farmer's market. I'd like to thank you, Greg, for your loving text inside the family.
3: What I do?
0: That was very nice, by the way. So the family,
1: we
0: have a family. We have a family text because, mom, lives on her own now, and mom's, 84. And so she, which we want her to do every single day, she sends to her family. That includes, kids and daughter-in-laws and son-in-laws. Hey, I'm up. Good morning, everybody. I'm good. And we all chime in and all that. So with it being Sherry's birthday, a happy birthday, Sherry jumped into the family text. And Sherry's like, oh, y'all are so sweet. So thank you so much. And then here comes, Mr. I got to chime in, which, Greg, when he chimes in, you're thinking, well, what, hey, have a happy birthday, Sherry. Don't let Rick ruin it. What do you mean don't let Rick ruin it?
3: I knew you were going to the farmer's market. That's right.
0: Yeah, don't let me steal the
3: birthday part was nice.
0: Okay, I know it was, but then you put it at the bottom. No, you doubled down. You wanted her so much to have a happy birthday. You wanted to caution her on letting me ruin it. How am I going to ruin it?
3: You mentioned the farmer's market.
0: Right.
3: And I said don't let him. I meant don't ruin.
0: Like me don't not have a bad.
3: You don't want to be there.
0: You don't not let me have a bad attitude.
3: Yeah.
0: About it. Okay. But you didn't have to.
3: I mean, kombucha helps, but it just gets you through.
0: Let me tell you, I hit the kombucha hard.
3: Did you?
0: Well, it was so hot. So hot.
3: Yeah.
0: Very hot.
3: Yeah. Did you ruin it?
0: No. I had a great attitude. And then one of our sons and his wife met us there.
3: Oh.
0: And he and I made eye contact. He couldn't believe we were there.
3: No.
0: And
3: it
0: was planned. It was
2: so
0: planned.
2: Oh, let me see mom for a birthday.
0: Yeah, sure. Yeah. Sure.
3: Okay. Sure. About one?
0: Sure. All the kids got a happy birthday and nobody messed it up, which was good. So we farmers market on Saturday. Saw some of you there. Let me tell you this is a person who truly knows the show and he's 100% right. And this one's on you, Mr. Bald Fever.
2: What?
0: So he stops me. He goes, hey, I know you're farmers market. Ha ha. I can't believe I'm here to see it. Like that, he said, but I'm looking at this place. He goes, Speedy could never come here. That's what he said. I said, wait a minute. He goes, you could never get out of here. He'd be over-greeting.
3: He'd be over-greeting
0: every person. He goes, every vendor would be over-greeted.
3: Yeah.
0: He said, Speedy could not get through here because he would feel socially so much pressure to give so many people so much He said, I don't think Speedy can do a farmer's market.
1: If he saw those honey, people with honey.
0: By the way,
2: you don't think I want another story?
0: Hey, how about this? East of Boga Bee Company, I was sitting there and I was talking to Sherry. All of a sudden, he walks over to me and says, hey, your bag looks a little light. You don't have any honey in there. And he gave me some honey.
2: Wow.
1: I thank you, man, for you to buy
0: it.
1: Rick, I thank you, man, for you to buy it.
0: You should be celebrating.
2: Well, that's if I'd have done that, y'all would have been, oh, it's Brandon Jones, fed cheap.
0: Yeah, I would have. You're right. But, I mean, it was a gift. I took it. So, by the way.
2: Did he ask you why you were drinking so early?
1: You're going to leave.
0: He goes, wow, 8:45. 8:45, you're already in.
1: I think he was
0: 8:45 hurt.
1: I think he was trying to get a BOGO, and you didn't go for it.
0: Well, yes. Maybe. Yeah. So anyway, so I'm interacting. By the way, one of the best bands I've seen at Farmer's Market, I saw on Saturday. They were really good.
1: Okay.
2: How hot they look.
1: That helped.
0: They were
2: struggling. Was it Freebird?
0: No, it was, they were
1: early
0: blue
1: in the morning.
0: They were bluegrassy, all singing around one of those omnidirectional microphones.
1: That's fantastic.
0: A lot of picking.
2: Oh, yeah.
0: But they did a version of Seven Bridges Road, which was fantastic.
1: Oh, wow.
0: And they did Tennessee Whiskey really good.
1: Oh, wow.
0: Really, really, really good.
2: That early.
0: Yeah, that good band.
4: What was the name of the band?
0: Was it Crawling?
1: Not a great name.
0: Crawlers, Crawling, Crawler.
2: Crawling.
0: Crawling.
1: Crawling Fish.
0: Yeah, they had one. They had a little merch table. Crawling, almost like a crawfish.
2: So you were impaired.
0: Crawling,
1: really?
0: So I can't remember. But they were. It's something like.
1: Did you pretend that kombucha was a cold beer while you were watching?
0: You know what? I'll tell you that by the time I saw live music, I was more into what the song was singing about. Some Tennessee whiskey. but no, I wouldn't do that because I'm Baptist. But anyway, so
2: you know what? The mornings can be somewhat pleasant, but it'll heat up so fast.
0: No, by 8,
2: I mean,
0: we met at 8:30. It was blazing hot, baby.
1: So Rick can crank his truck.
0: I mean, people are saying it's the heat that killed my truck.
2: I just think the batteries, it's the end of
1: I'm
2: his
1: having
2: life.
1: A hard time believing.
0: But I can't wait to tell you something was surprising about the band, but I can't say here. So we go home from the farmer's market.
4: Callings.
0: That's it.
2: Callings. Did you say crawling?
0: Let me see the logo.
4: It looks like crawling, but with no R.
0: Yeah, let me see the logo.
4: It's what?
2: Hold on.
1: What's that mean?
0: I don't know, Greg.
4: Was there a female in there too?
0: Yes.
4: Okay. I think this
1: is a chick band.
4: Callings.
0: That's them.
2: Oh, wow.
1: They're pretty good.
4: It's like Crawlings, but. Calling.
0: Oh, by the way, they've made an adjustment. The guy on the left's out. New guy's in.
1: Oh, okay.
2: He might have just happened to been able to make it.
4: Dobro?
1: I'm talking about the
0: slide. No, Dobro guy's the same.
4: Okay.
0: Not a stage left.
2: You said the calling.
4: Stage left.
2: Yeah.
4: What
2: did you say the name of it was?
4: It's like crawling.
1: Calling.
4: But
1: the calling or just calling?
4: Calling.
0: Calling. Calling.
4: Oh, I know that girl. She sang at my church on Sunday.
0: Easy. Tone it down.
4: I know that.
2: Wow.
0: Tone it down.
2: Good night.
0: Okay.
1: Good night, son.
0: I mean,
4: I should really know her name. I played drums with. I'm so embarrassed right now.
1: When by the way, turned around, you recognize
0: she's
1: her.
0: In a good band. They're good.
4: Yeah, she's fantastic.
2: So the crawling?
4: No, just callings. Callings. And I'm so embarrassed and sad that I don't know her name because she's very talented.
1: You can't even say
4: I've,
1: Callings.
4: I've played drums behind her 10 times. I'm a bad person. I'm a bad person.
2: Uh-huh. Right.
4: Okay. All right. My brother Jake knows her name. Hope Community Church.
2: So you've never talked to her, had a conversation with her?
4: I said good morning to her yesterday. I talked to her yesterday.
0: I saw her. She was hot, too.
4: I bet her last name is Collins.
0: It was real hot out there. Singing.
4: It's
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0: Now, back to the show that makes you feel better about yourself. The Rick Burgess Show.
1: Thank you for being with us, America. Got another rehearsal today for the Are You Ready Tour. Speedy will try to document that for you, and we'll have some of that out later on today. Nah, Tennessee, it's not the fob. I checked on that, but thanks for bringing that up. I did have a thought about that. It's not the fob. I want to tell y'all the question I tried to get to, and then we got kind of sidetracked. By the way, they're saying the singer that you go to church with that was in the band I saw, Maddie. Yeah. Maddie is her name.
2: I figured it out. Yeah,
1: Maddie is her name. And she's a great singer. The band's really good, too. Now, they were hot. Woo, me, it was hot out there.
2: Hey, that's a tough gig, that's singing tough. In a farmer's market.
1: Ooh, but you know what? They put on a great show, and they sounded great.
2: Yeah. I followed Maddie. She follows me on Instagram and everything. Sorry, Maddie. I'm terrible with names.
1: Sorry, buddy.
2: You're very talented. I'm really sorry.
1: TakeLean.com. 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Simple, easy way to help you look and feel your best. Don't overthink it. It's got to be. Look, you think I don't know? You think I don't know this struggle? I mean, this is one of the running jokes, okay? And look, you got to have thick skin. One of the running jokes with themanchurch.com is we have six 40-week curricula. I think we did the first one, Adler, if I remember right, maybe 2019. You and I maybe put the first one together.
2: Mm-hmm. Then it came out 2020.
1: Yeah.
2: And we all know what happened then.
1: Yeah. So one of the running jokes with men who do the curricula is my ever-changing size in the videos. One of them said their son came in and said, "Who is this man?" And they said, "That's Mr. Rick." And they're like, "That's not Mr. Rick." 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It can't be some radical thing that you know is not sustainable, okay? 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So here's the question I want to ask you. So the day went on with Sherry's weekend celebrating her birthday. So we go out to eat Saturday night, okay, at another restaurant she wanted to go to, and it was great. We're looking forward to it. Of course, we're under the standard plan that, you know, it's easy for us to get reservations because we eat at 4. You know, things like that. This restaurant asked, could we at least push to 5? Okay, so anyway, so we're sitting down. We're having a wonderful dinner. She's so beautiful. I'm loving my time with her and celebrating her birthday. I'm such a blessed man. And then it happens again. Tell me, brothers, and tell me, Text Nation, or emailers, or chat people, what do these people mean when they say this? So we're walking through the evening. We're having a great time. The nice young lady who was taking care of us, who was great, she comes over at the end of the dinner and says, and this has happened to me multiple times, "Is this on one ticket?"
3: Huh.
1: What do they mean by that? What do they think this is?
4: Yeah, it is weird.
1: Do they think that I'm out with my daughter?
3: Is that what they're
4: thinking? Still would be one ticket.
1: Do they think I'm Bill Belichick? Huh. What does that mean? What scenario would I be having dinner with this beautiful woman that it's not on one ticket? What do they mean by that? This has happened to me multiple times.
2: Do you know this man? Did he kidnap you?
1: Are they looking for her to, you know, give a signal? What is this?
3: I guess, do you think now it's policy, and we might have to hear for some waiting staff here that now
4: don't assume
3: anything anymore. Just always ask. Maybe
5: you think
3: that's,
5: I can't pay for my own?
1: But no, it but it doesn't happen every time, so it can't be a policy.
3: All right.
1: It happens every now and then, and usually when Sherry is, you know, if she's ready to go out, I mean, she's turned it up. Okay? Now, you catch her after a workout with her hair pulled up and maybe a hat on, I don't give as much of this. But the more beautiful she is, the more people question me being with her.
3: Mm.
1: Is that it?
3: Well.
1: A work meeting?
3: Maybe someone's thinking that.
1: She's my sister?
3: Or thinking.
1: No, not really. They're not required to ask that.
3: Well, maybe depending on where you go.
1: I don't get that. No, I've been there before and didn't get it.
3: Oh.
1: Yeah,
5: it wouldn't surprise me on the way everything is now that is the case.
3: Yeah.
1: Well, and Sherry even said, they don't think we're married. That's the bottom line. And she goes, no. She goes, I even think in the weird world we're in, I think some people, she goes, I don't agree with this at all. I think that this, you know, women empowerment garbage, that even in some marriages maybe, you know, they've got separate accounts and the, I said, Sherry, no. I said, the bottom line is whatever they're thinking, they don't think you're married to me. That's the bottom line. Right? You wouldn't ask married people if it's on one ticket, would you?
3: No, I wouldn't think. No, not that.
1: I don't think we've gotten that far, do we? That like wives don't want to be asked that anymore.
3: You got,
1: right?
3: You got your wedding band on? I mean, yeah, let me check you out
1: sure.
3: there.
1: Okay. I mean, it was safer. I mean, then they think I'm probably some creepy, you know, eyeball smiley.
5: That's that beard.
1: Yeah, I don't know.
5: What it is, that beard.
1: Yeah, what is it about? What does it mean?
3: We're getting that some places do ask, but to your point, the place you were at doesn't always ask. So that means that they don't think they're married.
5: Or you got some who refuse to do it. Go, that's stupid.
1: Traveling businessman out with someone other than his wife and it can't show up on the credit card? That's not very nice.
3: Oh,
5: that's
3: boy.
5: Not for them now to decide.
3: We're really getting in it now. Right.
2: Can we define eyeball smiley? Because when I Google it, it doesn't make any
1: that's
2: sense.
1: That's something Speedy came up with.
3: Yeah, oh, I didn't come up with it. Mean, everybody yeah. knows.
2: Mm-hmm. Everybody knows?
3: Yeah.
1: What it wasn't.
5: In other words, he don't know.
1: Huh? What's an eyeball smiling?
3: People okay, don't know. So let's say you're out.
1: Okay, all right.
3: We got music going. It's loud.
5: So Adler googled eyeballs.
1: Yes.
3: And let's say Adler's across the room, and I've kind of recognized Adler.
1: Mm-hmm,
3: okay.
1: Mm-hmm.
3: Sorry. Let's say Terry's across the room, and I've recognized
5: makes it
3: Terry.
5: Better.
3: Okay. Then I just look at her, which means I eyeball her, and I smile, and that just gives.
5: Oh, I see.
3: That just gives. Yeah, mm-hmm. Like, okay, we made a connection.
5: I'm smiling, which is confirming.
3: Yeah, so
5: this
3: it's eyeball smiling. Okay. I've eyeballed you. We've made eye contact. I've smiled, which okay. means there's a connection.
5: That actually makes sense. I thought you were going to come out with something that we were going to go. Now, what does that mean?
3: No, it just means I'm looking at you. You've looked at me, and I've smiled, which means, okay.
5: Evidently, Google ain't got that yet.
2: Okay.
1: Right.
2: Mm-hmm. All right, so would this be... Would this be an eyeball smiley? Would that be? Would that be an eyeball smiley?
1: Yeah.
2: Okay.
5: That is a
2: definite. Yeah. Okay, that's what that is.
3: That's you doing dips.
2: That's me doing dips, yeah. I'm just exercising, doing dips here.
1: Yes, we both had our wedding bands on, yes.
3: Uh-huh. Buddy, I hate to say this, but some people don't think y'all are married.
1: Bottom line.
2: I heard the cashier say, I didn't think he had the tools to pull that off.
1: Thank you, Will. We'll be back. More of the show right after this.
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0: in the mix as well. So we have a Greg Stalker update coming up here in a little bit. So we'll hit that. I know that Lily has sent a few pictures as well. We'll look into that. Also, Greg is on baby watch, grandbaby number 5.
1: Yeah,
0: could come at any day.
1: Yep,
0: any day. So y'all continue to be praying for that. Everything is moving forward, and it'll be a great day to celebrate. So looking forward to that, and it will be another girl, right?
1: Yes,
0: barring some surprise.
1: That'll be 3 girls and 2 boys.
0: Mm, there we go,
2: Greg.
0: Well, how about that one? I know that
1: Pace is disappointed. Well, he isn't now, but early he said, "I have a sister. I don't need another one." But he's accepted the fact that now he's going to have 2.
0: I know that feeling. Yeah. I mean, look, you bring one female in, that's plenty.
1: Yeah, buddy.
0: You get a bunch of them. You got your hands full. You ever see these people like that have like 4 daughters? I have friends that have 4 and 5 daughters.
1: Wow. That's stressful.
0: Wow. I mean, there's no doubt that they're taken care of for the rest of their lives. And, you know, that's the only thing about sons. Sons are not as much trouble, but they will abandon you when you're older.
1: Sure. And that's fine.
0: You're right. And whether you get to see them or not, all depends on what their wife wants to do.
1: Yeah.
0: You know, so that when you have daughters, at least they're running everything. And
1: that's true.
0: You see them a lot.
1: Yeah, you can bang on it.
0: Right, yeah. So anyway, Greg, we're anxiously awaiting that. So
2: that's exciting.
0: And any day, you might tune in and Greg's seeing a new grandbaby. So be praying about that. Also, Speedy, this sounds like you. Are you a Sam's Club person?
2: We have been.
0: I know we're at Costco.
2: We're at Costco. We've renewed that for the last couple of years.
0: No Sam's?
2: We were for a while, but not currently.
0: Adler?
2: So it's been years since.
1: That's where I gave that sausage. Yeah.
3: Never have been.
2: Greg? Some have membership at both. We just are Costco right now.
0: Mm-hmm. Greg, you a Sam's Club guy?
1: I don't ever go in there. I guess not.
0: Look, I'm just going to say it.
1: I haven't been in there since I was giving out sausage.
0: I'm going to say it.
3: Sausage.
0: I'm going to say it, and I'm going to say it, and I'm going to say it. And I know, look. This is we just want to talk about the truth, okay?
2: All right.
0: And I know there's all kinds of factors, but let's just call it. We'd like to see grocery prices be better. They're not great.
2: Mm.
0: Okay, it's rough out there.
1: Yeah.
0: And they, you know, certain items seem to go down, but then others go up. But your overall food bill, it's rough out there. I mean, you can hear the word $200 and look down at your cart and go, I don't even, it's about a quarter full.
2: Right.
0: $200.
2: Mm-hmm.
0: So Sam's Club has got a meal kit that feeds a family for under $16.
2: Mm.
0: So families are looking for ways to keep dinner costs down.
1: How big a family?
0: I'm looking in here. Let's see. I bet it's in here. But they're saying that I'm trying to look see if it says how many people in the family. You think that would be in line number 1 here.
2: Right.
0: A $16 family meal is compelling. Yeah, I bet it would be. It really doesn't tell you how many it will feed. I guess it's...
2: It says, so you got, it comes with 6 pitas.
0: Okay.
2: Fully cooked chicken.
0: Okay.
2: Let's see. We got feta cheese. We got creamy garlic sauce.
3: It makes 6 pitas.
2: Yeah. So depending on if it's, you know, the Burgess boys, they're getting 2 or 3.
1: That's a stretch on feeding the family. I'm just saying.
3: Yeah. Here's your chicken shawarma kit.
0: Yeah. 6 pitas when our family was home, that wouldn't go far at all.
1: No. But I guess if there's 2 of you.
0: Yeah,
2: you know, if it's a young family or, you know, when I say young, like kids are young and everything.
1: Yeah.
2: Now, you get them grown and you got boys. But, I mean, this is nice. I mean, for that amount of money to get all that, that's not bad.
0: Yeah, I know I have to be this person. And I don't know because I've never done these things. This world's never appealed to me. But when you factor in the membership cost, because it's not free to be a Sam's Club or a Costco person.
2: Mm-mm.
0: When you factor in what you have to keep paying annually, does it all still work out that you're saving money? Because, I mean, they're not doing it because it's a business plan that doesn't work. It's just a different style of business plan.
1: Yeah.
3: I know Costco, they are a lot like gyms. You've got a lot of people paying for it that don't actually use it.
1: Yeah,
3: now, if you go in, you use it, you buy their stuff, you buy smart, you're smart about, because I did get one of their credit cards. And I try to get my gas at Costco. I get 4% back every time I get gas from Costco.
1: But you got to find a Costco to fill up.
3: Yeah, right. That's a hassle. Mm-hmm. And really wish they had pumps that work on both sides, because you got to like pick your lane. If your gas thing is on that side, you have to wait in a longer lane.
2: It'll get backed up too.
3: That's frustrating. That is.
1: Okay, but so that's not a great idea.
3: I'll get a yearly reward kickback that is larger than my membership, at least.
2: It pays for itself.
3: It pays for itself in that way, at least.
0: Yeah. Even though to get that kickback, you have to spend money.
3: I am spending a lot of money to get that kickback. Yes. Absolutely.
0: Right, yeah. Okay. So, I have no fault in it at all. My goodness, people, just understand. And some people do it better than others. And if you can, but nobody's doing this so they can't make a profit. And that's fine.
2: Yeah.
0: I mean, because you want to have access to Costco and Sam's Club. If they can't make a profit, they're not going to be around. So we all know that businesses need to make a profit. But you find ways, I guess, to be savvy, because I know that Walmart's plan is we lose money on this item so we can make money on that item. Mm-hmm. But if all you need is the item they're losing money on, you make it walk out there with a great deal. It all works out in the end, and you just look for ways for it to benefit you in the process. But same thing with American Express. I mean, I know that I pay a membership for all the benefits of American Express, but that's okay, because I know I'm paying for what I use American Express for, so that's fine with me.
2: Yeah.
0: I don't have any problem with that. Now, you got to pay it off in 30 days or you got big trouble. But the things they offer for vacations and, they're so accessible. Their customer service is outstanding. And as I said on the show the other day, if somebody steals it, and they take it over, I quickly call and cancel it, and they give my money back.
2: Mm-hmm.
0: I haven't lost money out of my actual account.
2: Right.
0: Nobody's taken over my checking accounts.
2: Yeah.
0: So I pay for all that. I understand that. I pay an annual membership, but that's fine because I know what I'm getting. Same thing with these things.
2: Yeah, if you did an Amazon Prime and you go, the Prime membership costs, but I get free shipping, so that counteracts the cost.
3: Free shipping alone overrides it.
0: Right. So, it all works out. Like even when people were talking about, somebody asked me about, well, how do you feel about these box offices now on the Are You Ready tour? They're reducing ticket price. Isn't that going to affect what you guys eventually get at the end? And the answer is yes, it will. But if you're getting, that's why all these venues do this. If you get close to a venue and there's still tickets available, they'd rather people be in the theater. Mm-hmm. Even if they lost on the ticket price, you're going to buy concessions. For us, maybe you're going to buy merchandise. It all works at the end of it all. And you hope you can come out of it by not losing money. But it's all churning ways to try it. And I guess what I was saying is, do these memberships, what you pay for them and what you have to spend, does it all work out that you still saved money?
2: Mm-hmm. Well, I guess you're going I guess to Adler's point, if you have rewards and stuff that end up paying for the membership, you're still going to go grocery shopping somewhere.
0: Right.
2: So you're still going to be buying food.
0: Sure.
2: So to have that access, and some people like them because they have their own brands, the Kirkland brand or whatever.
0: Sure.
2: And they like it for what they offer. But, it's always funny because we have the challenge on, can we get out of there by a certain amount of money? And we always fail that. But we'll tag team it a lot. I'll go and I'll be the buggy guy because it gets so busy in there. I mean, it's almost like they need somebody, working the lanes. Like, okay, you come forward go, whatever. I'm going to be two rows over. Just know I'm going to be holding up against this pole. Because we don't have anywhere to go, and you just come back to me. I've got the buggy.
0: So
2: the buggy gets so crazy, it gets so busy in there, you can't hardly move.
1: I don't want any part of it.
0: So help me with this. We're now empty nesters, so we don't use hardly any of our house.
2: Mm-hmm.
0: There's so many things that we don't use anymore. So bulk is of no benefit to us. Am I still?
2: Yeah, well, because Costco and Sam is more than bulk.
0: Anything we would buy in bulk would ruin before we get through all.
2: Yeah, yeah, yeah. We'll go get some peanut butter or something, but we're not getting it by the bulk.
0: That's what I'm saying, but that's what I'm asking you. Yeah. Is that still worth it? Or is the bulk with a big family it more beneficial?
3: I will say this. One thing I like about the place I go, Costco, is that they are going to buy a million coffee makers and they're going to sell them all across the country. And chances are that coffee maker is not crazy expensive and it's not a absolute piece of junk, a piece of garbage. They tend to vet their products a little bit better than, say, other brands that aren't as invested in having to buy such a large amount of them. And Costco does a pretty good job of vetting their brands. And I bought a $45 coffee maker. It works great. It'll probably last me 3 years or 4 years instead of one. And it works. You know what I'm saying? And so generally speaking, if I see something that I need, I'm like, okay, I can at least, and I don't have to spend hours trying to research it online, trying to figure out which one is the best one for the buy and all this junk. It's just like, I need a coffee maker. It's $40. Hopefully they've done a good job figuring this out. And they tend to do that because they don't want, they have such a good return policy also. They don't want all these products back. So they tend to vet their products pretty well. And then there's also the $1.50 pizza combo or $1.50 hot dog combo. It's hard to beat, too.
2: Oh, they're hot dogs and pizza.
3: And that's called a loss leader item, meaning they barely make any money on it, but that's to get you in the door.
0: Right, yeah. And you hope that Sean the Trainer didn't see you in there.
3: That, too, yes.
0: Yeah, okay. All right, we'll be right back.
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0: another show. And, of course, you can benefit coming up next hour. We'll get an update from Greg on his stalker. It's one thing to have a stalker. It's another one to have one that flies an airplane. So we'll talk about that coming up a little bit later in the program. Probably we'll do it coming up next segment. So we're, guys, I don't know if y'all know this. We're getting ready for football.
1: I know, it's here.
2: Is this team early or is it always?
0: Let's see. So this Friday would be what, August the 21st? Is that right? This Friday?
2: God, that seems early.
0: Yeah. I remember, you know, I don't know if I mentioned this or not, but I played a little ball.
1: No.
0: And we were, you know, back in the day, Greg. If I remember, usually our first high school football game was the last Friday in August. That was normally it.
2: I remember whatever the first week of school was, it was that Friday.
0: Yeah, and in our day, it was the last Friday. So it would be a week later.
1: The 28th this year. Yeah.
0: 28th would have been our first game.
1: Yeah.
0: Because I remember it being like crazy hot. Believe it or not, I know some of you, if you watch the weather now, you think it's never been hot. But I mean, I remember it just being crazy hot on that first game.
1: Crazy hot. Everybody have heat timeouts and all that.
0: Well, you know how we love to tell the stories of old, especially involving Dad coaching. So Dad was OCD before OCD was a thing. Okay. And he had a way he wanted things done, and he wanted to be done that way forever. No change. Okay. What they tried to go through his staff to talk him into doing anything different was just an uphill climb. I mean, things like the uniform can never change, what they wear coaching can never change. He wanted no comments on some updated shirt. You know, gray coaching shorts was it. There'd be nothing to even consider. And so we started petitioning him, Greg's junior year, my senior year, that we opened up at home. And so when we played at home, we wore black jerseys. Okay, our school colors were black and gold. And we had a black helmet. And it was hot. I mean, crazy hot. And we, believe it or not, got the staff on our side, the assistant coaches, and we were telling him, since we're the home team, let's wear white to open the season and make the team traveling wear their dark jersey. And he, I don't know how it ever happened, we had him convinced to do it. And I'll be doggone. You know, anytime you're dealing with somebody that's like that they don't like change, If they agree to something and it goes poorly, that's the worst thing that can happen. Because now they're ready for the biggest, I told y'all so, I don't know why y'all let me talk in this. Where normally, you know, high schools now have some of them unlimited budgets. We were a high school that was very well supported, but it wasn't unlimited, okay? And we had some, for our era, some nice things. But, you know, every year you try to make those jerseys last as long as you can. But every year there are jerseys that are torn up beyond repair. Okay. Because we didn't get to keep our jerseys. You know, you turn them back in. And so some have to be replaced every year. Well, he had about, I don't know, 5, 7 that in the white needed to be replaced. So he'd ordered them. Well, they come in right before the game and we had a black and gold stripe on the sleeve, and they didn't have the black and gold strap on. And he went, I told y'all, you know, all this stuff, and what do you think we played in? Back to the black.
1: Really?
0: Well, he wasn't going to put people on the field with no strap. I mean, he was like, no, that's not our uniform. I'm sending these back. They got to be done. So we're wearing the black.
2: He also liked the black because we ran the option.
0: Yep.
2: In the mesh, the ball would blend in. Uh-huh. It was harder to see for the defense.
0: Yeah.
2: When you hook up the fullback.
0: He loved that black jersey. Yeah.
1: So he had to call the other coach of the opposing team and go, hey, y'all are back to white.
0: Y'all are back in white. We're going back to the black. I should never let anybody talk me into this. Even God spoke to it. It shouldn't have. Can you imagine him opening up that box thinking the replacement jerseys were in, they didn't have stripes on them?
1: Golly.
0: Golly. But he, I tell you one thing, he wasn't going to put you out there like that. Mm-hmm. I mean, you wouldn't believe what everybody had to go through just to get him to change. We used to have the old gray face mask, and colored face masks became available. And we wanted to have a gold face mask on a black helmet. And he finally did. They finally talked him into that. But and that looked so cool. We thought we was so cool. But that black jersey just hold that heat. Mm-hmm. And like Greg said, we ran the triple option. So if you were like on the offense, you know, and you open the game with like a 5.5 minute, 80-yard drive. God, those old offensive linemen come off, they'd be just dripping in sweat. I mean, because it was just 3 yards, 3.5, 4 yards, yeah. 3 yards, 4 yards, and so things like that for him. And if you tried to make a change and it went south, buddy, he won't have anything to do with it.
1: Now, for those of you that are watching and listening, I'm thinking the same thing. That explains a lot.
0: It does. It does.
1: As I sit in between two Burgess boys. Mm-hmm.
0: Yep.
1: They don't like change.
0: I sat there and listened to my wife and my mother talk about how the dad fruit did not fall far from the tree.
1: No.
0: And they both sat there and discussed, the two of us, you and me, Greg, on the things that each one of us picked up off of him. You know?
2: And, oh, yeah.
0: And I said, well, you can't grow up with a guy with that kind of influence not be influenced by
2: him. Yeah.
0: I mean, because what he did, he slowly but surely, and those of you that played in his program know this, he molded you into him. And before you knew it, you saw the world exactly the way he did. You didn't even know how it happened. Yeah. You saw the game. I remember going out and realizing out in life that there were other things in football that people thought were important. I thought whatever he thought was important is all there was.
1: Yeah. Right. That made your life easier. Yeah. If you just
0: I was like, oh, wait, there's other approaches to football? Believe it or not, yeah.

0: Here we go!
1: America, are you ready? We're 2 hours into a brand new week. If you missed the first 2 hours, go back and grab it. You can do that on our podcast or our YouTube channel on your own time. Speedy, Greg, and Adler, they're all here. We've already had a blast. We thank you for taking time to be with us. All right, so you may be following this storyline involving O'Gregory. Greg has got, he's got minions out there. They love O'Greg. They love him. Nice and people. Some love him more than others. In different ways.
2: We appreciate anyone who listens to the show and enjoys it.
1: Yep.
3: Right?
1: Yep.
3: That's right.
1: So Greg's got him a stalker, Denise. And
3: she's a sweet stalker.
1: It's another.
2: She's having fun.
1: It's another level now. Another level when you're a pilot and you fly and drop things at Greg's house.
2: That's unique. I'll give you that.
1: That is unique. And I understand this weekend there's an update.
2: You know, the first flyover we had, she dropped it and I couldn't find it. I didn't even know. I thought she was kidding when she said she dropped something. Yeah. And the guy cutting hay found it. Well, she had ordered this present. I have it right here. And it finally came in. So here comes another drop. And it was successful. It actually.
1: What do you mean it was successful?
2: I recovered it.
1: Okay.
3: Did you see it happening?
2: You know, I messed up there because I was trying to film the plane.
3: Okay.
2: And you know how on your phone you can't find it? You're trying to. The sun's bright. And I couldn't tell. And when I was doing all that, I didn't actually see it fall.
3: Okay.
2: But she was communicating with Lisa and she was like, hey, I dropped it. And it went. It actually worked. And I got out there. Of course,
4: she's wearing a shirt that says, I will always love Greg.
1: Yes.
2: Remember, she always brings different shirts every time she comes.
1: Yes, we know. But that says that she'll always love you, no matter what.
3: Let me get this
2: so
3: right.
2: Does this, and this, I... No, this mug, that's what this was in it. And it says on there, Adler, and it's got it, the words and all. And
1: anyway, successful.
3: Let's all mark this moment in case she loves him to death.
4: Yeah, right.
2: No.
1: So what do you mean you found it?
4: So, my goodness.
1: It landed out in the middle of the hay.
3: Perfect.
4: Guys.
2: That's me walking. Uh-oh. You can see the umbrella. Oh, and the reason I got long pants and a boot on because I had to get out in my hay is really high. They hadn't cut it yet.
3: You don't want is that a homemade parachute?
2: Yes.
3: Okay.
1: You don't want alpha gal, did you?
2: I didn't. And so that's it. And there's the box hanging down. Okay. See, if the hay had been cut, it would have been a lot easier to find.
1: So but was it out there? Which side did it land on?
2: To my left as I'm walking up.
1: Okay.
2: To my left.
3: That takes a lot of talent to drop it and land where.
2: I mean, they came right over. Boom.
1: And you wish your hay was cut.
2: Oh, I do. Yeah. I called the guy about it.
1: Yeah. Okay.
2: Let's get on it. I know it rained a little bit.
1: What day is that? Is it Saturday?
3: It rained at our house. Where's
2: it? No, I'm talking about in the past.
3: Okay.
2: That excuse is gone now.
3: Oh, yeah.
1: I see.
2: Yeah. But Denise, I mean, she flew that plane right over there and dropped her right there, and that's.
1: But you didn't see.
2: I got my mug.
1: You didn't see it coming down.
2: No, because I was here. I sent that picture back to her.
1: Oh, I bet she'll cherish that forever.
4: Oh,
1: yeah.
4: She's got that frame.
1: Oh, yeah.
4: It's already in a frame on the wall.
3: Yeah, that's an 8x10 right there.
4: Yeah, maybe even life size.
1: Okay. Now, Greg, and
4: cut out.
1: Hey, it's one thing. What about when you see something that you love in its environment?
3: Oh, I know.
1: Yeah. Oh,
3: that picture's got lipstick on it.
2: y'all are being mean.
1: I mean,
2: it's very, very
1: what's
2: nice.
1: What's mean about that? Somebody loves
2: and
1: you.
2: Unique. I mean, I've never had a present dropped out of a plane in my yard, basically. No. That's pretty often.
1: There's a lot of people that have people that like them. I bet there's not many that can say that.
2: Well, like I said, there Denise flying the plane.
1: How about that?
4: I guess it doesn't. I guess you can just do this? Is that?
1: And there it is.
2: I'm sure.
4: I was worried about it getting like caught up in the tail, fins or whatever. I don't know what it's called. Tail fins of the airplane. I'm like, is this parachute gonna? I mean, are we gonna hear a horrible story?
1: No, not when you got somebody knows what they're doing. Okay. Don't be
2: we'll
1: like
2: ask
1: that.
2: Her next time she calls. We'll ask her. Go, hey, how does that work? I like that she pulled it off.
4: Multiple times now.
3: Text Nation brought up a good point. You don't think she sees the picture of Greg and says, make this man shirtless to ChatGPT.
2: Oh, okay. Now y'all getting weird.
0: We're just getting
2: a little good, little fun. What?
0: Okay, right.
3: No, just, we're joking. She was actually communicating with Lily about it. Right. She's happily married.
2: I think
3: you
2: hilarious.
3: Are.
2: Yeah. She was says all in fun. It's obviously a running joke.
0: Well, yeah, how's Lily on this?
2: Really?
0: Well, great.
2: No, believe me, she's fine.
0: Right.
2: I mean, she got a good sense of humor.
0: She does. She what does. About that brew bar?
2: Nah, here we go.
0: Right. What? Got such a good attitude.
2: I don't know.
0: When are we going to see the brew bar?
2: It's soon.
0: It's soon.
3: Look at that.
2: It is. It's soon.
0: Right. Okay. Wow.
3: Yeah.
0: So that's in the mug. What was it in? Just a regular mug?
2: In a cardboard box with like stuffing, you know, the plastic in it.
0: I wish you'd have seen the parachute. I want to know like how slow it came down.
3: Yeah, I wish you could have caught that.
2: I know, but see, I was trying to film, and you can't. You get lost, and it's far away.
3: Yeah, just nothing but the sky.
4: But the bug survived, so I guess the parachute worked.
2: We were a little lower this time.
3: Oh,
2: than we were last time.
0: Denise, is this you?
5: Of course it's me. Who else would it be? I'm stalking.
0: Denise,
2: you pulled it off.
0: Did you see that picture he sent back?
2: Mm-hmm.
5: I did. I was so proud of Greg because once Lisa told me that the grass was real tall, I thought, oh no, he's going to miss it like he did that deer. And he's not going to be able to find it.
2: Yeah, that's a good point.
0: That is a good point.
2: There it is, y'all. Look at the box and the
5: parachute. But I made the parachute red, so I was hoping
2: that did help.
5: Like, okay, he'll find it if it's red. I flew back over. And I saw where it was laying, so I was able to tell Lily just in case, you know, he needed direction about where it was at.
2: Yeah, and that helped because, you know, I didn't know which side of the drive it was on, but when you said it was to the right, facing out, and I'm like, but the darn hay is really high. It needs to be cut. Mm. Anyway, I thought, no way I'm going to find it. I walked around for a little while, and then all of a sudden I saw the red thing. I said, there it is.
0: Okay. Well, that was a good color to see.
3: Yeah, how far in advance did you have to drop it, Denise, for it to land in the yard? It traveled a pretty good distance, or were you low enough to where it wasn't that bad?
5: No, it wasn't that bad. I mean, when I threw it out, actually, I was scared it was going to hit the horizontal stabilizer because I looked back at it and it missed it by about 3 inches. I thought, oh my goodness! When I threw it out, it probably went about 50 feet or something like that and then started dropping because of the momentum. Yeah. And then it started dropping. It actually fell right in line with where Greg was standing. And the parachute worked perfectly.
2: See,
5: I was so happy about that other two parachutes didn't.
2: This is what I'm mad at myself. I was trying to film the plane, and I couldn't find it in the camera. You know how it is?
0: Mm-hmm. Oh, yeah.
2: So I missed the drop.
3: Yeah.
2: And that, because if I wouldn't have been trying to do that, I would have seen it. I'd have seen it come down.
0: It's another level. Another level, Denise. You've taken it to a whole new level.
2: And Denise, thank you very much from a coffee mug. And a late happy birthday to Denise. You know, your birthday was last week.
0: Well, happy birthday.
2: So, I mean, I didn't fly over her house and drop anything because I'm not a pilot.
4: But. Right.
5: You know, now that we have matching coffee cups, you know, we're coffee cup twinsies.
2: Oh, you got that right. You got her
0: one.
2: Oh, Lord.
0: We'll always love them.
2: I don't think that's what you envisioned there.
3: How many I Love Greg shirts do you have,
0: How
3: Denise?
0: Many?
5: Right now, 7, but I got to make another one because I'm coming to the Huntsville Are You Ready Tour.
0: Oh,
5: really
0: Greg on that bass?
3: Oh. When's the crap run this year, Greg? It's got to be right.
2: That's right. Denise's crap run's first week of October.
0: Wow.
5: Look, I'm gonna have to walk. I can't run because my broke leg is still healing.
2: You got banged up. So,
0: let me tell you what. Hey, you got a big fall coming up, Denise.
5: Yeah, I know. I got a lot going on. I'm telling you what. I'm so excited though about this gift drop. It just made me so happy to do. Oh, and I need to talk to y'all. I know we're running out of time, but my neighbors are real concerned about my obsession with Greg and had to have a talk with me about it.
0: Whoa.
3: Wait a minute.
0: I stopped the music.
2: And your neighbors, they had to have a talk to you about it. What'd they say?
5: Yes. The guy that helps me fly He said, "No, I'm not getting in this airplane until I talk to you about this." And I said, "Okay." And he said, "Have you ever heard of the movie Play Misty for Me?" And I said, "Nope, got no idea what you're talking about." And he said, "Yeah, exactly. That's what he said." And he said, "We're all concerned about you and about your obsession with Greg."
2: Oh, I said, "God, it's a joke.
5: It's a bit for the show." I said, "The fans are loving this. They want more of the stalker Denise." So,
2: and the fact that you dropped something out of a plane and hit the spot, I mean, that's a great story.
0: Sure.
2: I just say,
5: it's
2: great.
5: With talent.
2: We're just laughing. Lisa thinks it's hilarious.
0: Yes, she does. Yes, she does.
5: Thought, I tried to tell my neighbors. I was like, "Y'all need to chill out. This is all fun and games is all it is." And they were ready to send me for counseling.
1: That's good. Denise, thank you. Thank you
0: very
1: much.
0: Funny, Denise.
1: That's good.
4: Y'all, she signed the package, Pilot Stalker Denise.
1: Yeah. See? It's a bit.
4: Okay.
0: But what if you ever get one that says, "Play Misty for me"?
2: No.
0: That's what it's saying.
2: That.
0: Oh, yeah. It's
1: about
0: a DJ.
1: A DJ?
0: Oh, yeah. Clint Eastwood getting calls about Play Misty for me.
1: Oh, my goodness. Oh, that is a Clint Eastwood movie I didn't know existed.
0: Yeah, I think that's right.
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0: 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Rick Burgess.
1: 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So, Greg, it's a psychological thriller. did y'all know when Clint Eastwood, he directed it too, they say. He played a character called Dave Garber.
2: I've never heard of that. I thought I knew.
1: You don't remember this? This used to be very famous. Of course, y'all weren't in. I keep forgetting. You didn't come from the radio world.
2: No.
1: Inside the radio world, the term "play Misty for me," it's used all the time.
2: Oh, okay.
1: About, hey, she didn't ask for you to play Misty for her. You know, if you have somebody that's a little bit odd.
2: Oh, so the scream you hear may be your own. That's what it says on the movie. Yep.
1: A late night jazz radio disc jockey that was based in Carmel, California. Greg, it was a casual one night stand. Now, that has not taken place here.
2: No.
1: Okay. And so after he hooked up with this stalker that was a big fan of his. And that has not happened, nor will it happen.
2: No. We can get the movie.
1: She kept calling. She calls his show over and over, asking for the song Misty to be played.
3: Now, that has happened.
2: Denise didn't say anything about playing
1: She became
2: Misty.
1: A lethal, terrifying stalker who completely upends his life.
2: Well, that picture that they showed, she had a knife.
3: There you have a long one. That is a very long knife.
2: Yeah.
3: It looks like it's the mom from Arrested Development. What's her name?
1: Really? By the way, did you know Eastwood?
3: Is it Jessica Walter?
1: This came out in 1971. Can you believe that Eastwood was already 41 years old?
3: Wow. Yeah, he's 96 now.
1: Yeah.
3: So there you go. Yeah. That's what I know her from is Arrested Development. She's very funny. But
1: oh, by the way,
2: I remember her.
3: She was the stalker.
1: I did not know
3: that. Play Misty for me.
4: So she's Denise.
2: I remember that.
1: Hello. Hello.
3: She nice.
1: Hello, Rick Burgess Show. Greg, could you play Misty for me? It says. In a plot twist, the now stalker started by leaving coffee mugs for the Clint Eastwood character.
2: Rick, shut up.
4: And how did all this all start?
2: I got a knife. Look how we got a knife.
1: Mm-hmm. Yep. Well, so, how about that?
2: Mm-hmm. Thank you, Rick. Appreciate
1: there you go.
4: But that's not this situation.
1: I didn't know. Did you know that?
2: No.
4: I'm just saying, if you're just tuning in, mm-hmm. people might be thinking we're talking about Denise.
1: Hey, right. Look, Adler, you can speak to this, and I know that when Calvin Speedy Wilburn can speak to this. Greg, you never really got into this world. You're talking about being a hot rocking disc jockey.
2: Oh, yeah.
1: But, buddy, you remember the calls, men?
4: Oh, yeah.
1: People want to request things.
2: The world, there's some people out there.
1: I remember when I got my very brief opportunity. Very brief. It did not last very long at all to be in country radio. I was given an opportunity to work the later shift on a 100,000 watt Alabama 100. Okay. And
2: how'd that turn out?
1: Well, it was different because I had worked in, you know, your campus kind of, we play cool songs that we like radio. I had worked at an AM station that was mainly adult contemporary kind of music.
2: Yeah.
1: So I'd never really been in the country world. And I thought I'd dealt with callers wanting songs.
2: A little different.
1: Yeah, Greg. I can remember this one vividly because I'm only like in my early 20s. Okay. And I get the, you know, because they would call. You'd see the light. It would flash because it wouldn't ring. And you would answer it. Hello, Alabama 100.
5: Yeah, can you play some Hank Jr., please?
6: You know, that kind of stuff. Uh-huh.
1: And so...
7: You play Heaven Ain't a Lot Like Dixie.
1: So a guy called up, and he said, I said, hello, Alibi 100. Yeah, can you play some Hank for me? I said, yeah, I'll try to get that on for you. Well, we got to follow our format, you know, and I'm thinking, I don't think anything about that again, you know, and...
2: Yeah. It's just something you tell people.
1: Calls again. Hey, you going to play at Hank? And I was like, yeah, I'm working on it, sir. Thank you for listening to Alabama 100. Hey. Yes? If you don't play Hank, mm-hmm. I'm coming up to that radio studio, and I know where it is. I'm going to whip your... I mean...
2: Man want to hear some Hank, dude.
1: Well, oh, yeah. How about this? He got Hank.
2: Well, you know, his... Yeah.
4: Well, I mean, you got
1: dedication.
4: I know.
1: Yeah, but, I mean, people threaten you and play. And see, they didn't know in the days that we all worked radio, every radio station I worked for had a format.
4: Mm-hmm.
1: And it was an illusion that we were playing requests.
2: Yes.
1: Because if your song just happened to be played, it's because it was in hot rotation, not because we actually played your request.
4: Right.
1: Now, some of them had programming where they would do all request shows.
4: Yeah.
1: But most of the time, you were following the format, and if you didn't, you got in trouble.
2: Yeah.
1: So calling for requests was really a waste of time.
4: It was.
2: To call for requests when we were kids.
1: Of course.
2: I thought it actually had a chance, and now I know it didn't.
1: Yeah. Of course, I was threatened.
4: Right. I mean, there were times in the log that it might be a request slot, but most of the time it wasn't. It was what Rick was saying. But, you know, I know we can't all fathom this, but there was a time where you could just pull up a song and play it. I mean, if you didn't physically have the, yeah. So when you called and requested something, that might be the only way to hear it.
2: Flipping through that vinyl.
4: Yeah, that was the obsession. It's, please play it. You know,
1: right. Now
4: you just punch it up and you play it in 2 seconds.
1: And when we come back, I want to talk again about that because, Speedy, you experienced this past weekend with one of your sons. This move back to vinyl, I'm trying to follow it and understand it. I'm grateful for it. I like it. But I'm thinking, what is this drawback to the vinyl? Because of its limitations.
4: Yeah.
1: We'll be right back.
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1: 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Hey, it's Rick Burgess. Are you ready? We're bringing the Rick Burgess Show to the 256. The Are You Ready Tour is rolling into town for one night only. 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
1: I'm sorry that just didn't work out. 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Okay. 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It's in its own world. So there you go. So got a picture from Speedy over the weekend.
2: Oh yeah.
1: And I know, cause I deal with it with my own adult children. There's a drift for, I mean, I'll go as far as to say that one of my sons not only has drifted back to vinyl for music, but prefers to watch movies on a Blu-ray DVD as opposed to streaming.
2: Mm.
1: Says it's better quality.
2: Well,
1: so I don't know. But the what is this renaissance of this generation? I'm just going to stick to the vinyl because vinyl is back.
2: It is.
1: And vinyl is loud. We mentioned that last week a little bit. Why is what I don't fully understand. Mm-hmm. Because one of the things as an 61-year-old man, one of the things that I actually like about streaming is that it's just so simple. I'm in the vehicle. I have my Blu-ray. I hear what I want to hear, and it rolls.
2: Mm-hmm.
1: Now, I do yearn sometimes for the sound musically of the old tubes, you know, in the recording studios and the tape and all that. I actually think some of that, I am in the camp that some of it does sound better.
2: Mm-hmm.
1: But it doesn't sound so much better that because once I go vinyl, the automobile's out. So I pretty much am regulated to listening to music at home,
2: mm-hmm.
1: right?
2: Mm-hmm.
1: Which I don't sadly do a whole lot. I think I'd like to do it more. And even when I do that, I just use my full range Blu-ray speaker that sounds fantastic. And I roll from there. What's this drawback to vinyl?
2: Well,
3: where do you get equipment to run it? I mean,
1: well, you can get that now.
2: The record players and stuff.
4: They sell cheap record players.
2: They do, but
1: they sound real good.
2: So JC, my middle one, mm-hmm. and really Reese too, because he's kind of caught fire after JC's. They, you know, in a digital world, the younger generation wants a little bit more of an intentional, you know, slow down, intentional analog type feel when it comes to their music. Because I was in the record store talking to a couple of employees Friday night when I sent y'all the picture, and JC was like, I was over at his house and I was about to leave, and he said, hey, you want to run to the record store? I was like, what? He said, oh yeah, there's one around the corner that's really nice. And so we get off in there, and you can get, and all of the artists now have vinyl out. Even Kevin Derbery gave us a vinyl of his. Everybody, it's readily available. I think they said this revival of this of vinyl has surpassed $1 billion in revenue over the last year or two. And this is JC looking through the rock section, which I know y'all would love. That's why I took a picture of it.
5: Did he stand up and shout?
2: But I believe it's, and Adler even mentioned it because he was in it for a while. It just kind of, everything slows down, and it's a more, instead of what you, Rick, because we had experienced vinyl, where, you know, I was telling him, man, when we went from vinyl and then to cassettes and then to CDs, we thought, man, it's never gotten better. You mean you can just punch something up and get it so quickly? And it sped everything up.
3: Don't even ever acknowledge the 8-track.
2: Right.
3: Remember that?
1: No,
3: that
1: yeah.
3: we
1: yeah.
3: were not.
1: Don't
3: we,
1: even
3: I
1: acknowledge
3: remember that
1: it,
3: era. We had 8-track.
2: Yeah. But
3: I
2: now everything.
3: Don't look back.
2: Yeah, everything's come terrible. Full circle, which I told him and you even mentioned in our text group, is that now because everything is so quick and I can get it fast, they kind of want to slow down a little bit. And it's just the feel of him talking about analog audio and speakers and this, that, and the other. I'm like, dude, you are me.
1: I know.
2: Like, 30 years ago. This is insane.
4: Is this the music?
2: Or more.
4: Is this the music version of the classical car people?
6: Classic car?
2: Maybe.
3: No.
2: Maybe so.
4: I mean, because it doesn't really make any sense as far as performance.
2: Right.
4: To drive a classic car. But people love the feel of it, the way they were made.
2: Yes.
4: Everything in there is knobs.
2: Yeah.
4: Is it that?
2: It kind of, I mean, but I will say this. When I went into the record store, I mean, flipping through all the records and just... And flipping through them and talking about them and getting out, looking at the cover and the songs and stuff, it did bring a lot back. And I'm like, this is kind of neat, you know? It does make you slow down.
6: You lay that needle down.
2: Yeah.
6: And you watch it go. You watch it spin. It's hypnotic.
2: Yeah.
6: You can't skip to the next song super easily. You're forced to slow down, take a breath, take in the song.
2: Yeah.
6: It hurt my heart when I heard you guys say that in your car, you rarely let the song get even more than halfway through. You skip to the next song.
2: Yeah. Mm-hmm.
6: That's not good for you. Your brain. Mm. Everything's ADD so quick.
4: Laid that needle down.
6: It's not good. We should listen to the intro and the outro.
4: Yes.
2: Right.
4: Until it gets self-indulgent, they just keep playing the same thing over
3: and
4: over.
3: And we've argued whether you can tell. But I tend to like music that was recorded on tape.
4: Yes.
3: No matter how the delivery is.
4: See, I agree with that.
3: Yes. To me, it's a little different.
4: I agree.
6: See, now it's warmer.
3: You can take your laptop and record and do a whole record right off your deal.
4: Yeah. Right.
3: And I hate that. Like the days with the old big tape machine in the studio, and they'd cut it.
4: Mm-hmm.
3: And I just think it sounds better.
2: Yeah, exactly. And taking ownership, like when you, I know you can pay subscriptions to different music apps and this and play, but like going in and actually buying the album and like taking it home, and just the whole experience. He said that's kind of what was bringing it back. And a lot of he's 24 now, Reese 22. And that age group, it's big, because when I was talking to the people in the record store, they're like, hey, I hate we're out a lot of the record players, but everybody's going back to college and they're getting all the record players. So, I mean, whole Gen Z kind of age group, everything is kind of coming full circle.
3: Is he buying music that's current or?
2: Both. Yeah.
4: Because it's both available now. So is there a big enough demand with this generation? And a mix of the nostalgia of those our age.
2: Mm-hmm.
4: Apparently, are we now, because, you know, let's face it, guys, music stores were gone.
2: Yeah.
4: Because there's nothing to buy at a music store anymore.
2: Mm-hmm.
4: But now there is. So is this now bringing resurgence back? We see one right here. Is there enough business that we're going to see more and more record stores say, this is a good business model? There's enough demand for this now. I know it, and how affordable is it for the record companies? Are they charging a premium price for new music on vinyl? Because the overhead, I'm sure, is much greater.
2: Yeah.
4: Yeah.
2: I mean, like, he's sitting here looking at, I'm sitting here remembering some of the stuff, like, he wanted Johnny Mathis' greatest hits.
4: Johnny Mathis? Yeah,
2: but then it might be also Red Clay Strays. They've got an album. It's just all over the road. And follow me on this, but he's like, I like the feeling of throwing on a record when I'm cleaning the house or I'm cooking or I'm grilling out and just having a song play in the background, you know, but it not be pulled up on Apple Music or Spotify. It's just a slowed down experience of it. And so, and then Reese, Tyler, not necessarily, but Reese, the youngest one, he was like, he's getting one. Are you serious? And now he's all fired.
4: Where's the line? Is the line drawn at Tyler? His age versus his brother's?
6: No, my group.
2: Yeah,
6: it's been a thing.
2: Yeah,
6: hipsters have been all about it since 2004. If I had to argue, or even before.
4: Yeah,
6: it's an absolute main thing.
4: Yeah. That what I'm kind of talking about is, I agree with you on that. I understand going back to albums that existed, but now we're actually pressing new music on albums again. That's relatively new, right? That's Taylor Swift, I know, started that. I mean, how long has new music been coming out on vinyl readily available?
6: I mean, 15, 10, 10 years, 15 years. CD sales, it's funny, you can see the mountain of CD sales. 1985, CDs kicked off, and they're the king until about the year 2000. And you can see that steep, deep drop off as downloads started taking over. And then this little orange line right here is record sales. And in 2022, the industry sold more records than CDs, which it surprises me that it took even that long.
2: Yeah, yeah.
4: But it's still nowhere near streaming, right? I mean, as far as downloads and all that, right? It hadn't caught any of that.
6: Absolutely.
2: But, you know, like putting on a record, it makes you slow down, take out the sleeve, go over there, put the needle on.
6: Yes, you think about it.
2: Yeah, you slow down. Yes. And I will say this, too. The record store had a couple of record players out, and they had some used albums that you could pull out and play and put the headphones on. And I did. And I was like, wow.
6: Yes.
2: I forgot how good it sounded. Mm-hmm.
6: It's like HDTV. Hey, Johnny Mathis, by the way, it's weird you mentioned him. You know what song one of his most popular songs was? Misty.
4: Oh.
6: Play Misty for me.
4: Oh, my. What a what?
7: This is the Rick Burgess.
8: That's your Tennessee.
4: 100.3 The River. Hey, it's Rick Burgess. Are you ready? We're bringing the Rick Burgess Show to the 256. The Are You Ready Tour is rolling into town for one night only. 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
0: Here we go, here we go, here we go. It is wide open. Your chance to talk for the first time this week. All 10 lines. If you hear it ringing, that means that you are in line and you are ready to go. And so then you want to turn everything down because you do not want to be that person. You don't want to be that person. You get your shot. We hear everything echoing around, bouncing around in there, and we have to disconnect the call. So be ready to go. Be able to communicate your point, land that plane, and know to be appropriate on a show that is a family show with a little edge, okay? Mm-hmm. if you hear the phone ringing, you're in line, ready to go. Couple of items coming up. So today is what, the 16th?
2: 17th.
0: So tomorrow morning, Lafayette, Louisiana, Andy Blanks is there, men.
2: Come on.
0: At First Baptist Church in Lafayette, he'll be speaking for Man Church and putting you into the next curriculum. Are continuing in the curriculum. They're already in one of those. So if you want to see Andy, he's there tomorrow. Enjoy that. You'll be blessed. And then on the 22nd of August, Rincon Church of God in Rincon, Georgia, Rich Wingo there for their next Man Church. Coming up on the 29th, three Man Churches: Chattahoochee Baptist Church, Cleveland, Georgia, Lee Moore; Cross Point Church of Christ, Florence, Alabama, I'll be there; Southside Baptist Church, Andalusia, the home of 107.7, Wingo will be there. All three of those are on the 29th of August. Find the details and links and all that at at themanchurch.com under events. Rick Burgess Show. Unscreened phone calls. Go ahead.
3: Good morning. Hey, this is Ron from Coleman. I called in Friday. I was the one that said about the Chinese fire drill.
0: Yeah, that's a good one. Yeah, it was good.
3: Yeah, okay. That's all.
0: Okay.
4: That's it.
0: Yeah, and you followed up, and your follow-up wasn't great. I remember that. Rick Burgess Show, unscreened phone calls.
4: Just
0: go ahead.
4: Remind everybody? Or?
5: Hey, good morning, guys. How you doing? Calling from Buda, Texas.
0: What's going on? What's on, Texas?
5: Well, I'll tell you what. I was down in Huntsville last week, and as usual, I find you guys on 100.3, the river.
0: Oh, yeah.
5: But I don't know who they got doing the evening DJing, but they need to understand or figure out how to pronounce your name, Rick. I heard them say home of the Rick Burgess show.
0: Yeah.
5: And I'm like, oh, my gosh, that's bad. If this was New York or out west, that's crazy.
0: I'm so mad about it. I'm so mad about it. There may be a change coming in Huntsville.
4: Rick.
5: That's crazy. I mean, I'm like, come on, man. How many people... Yeah, there's no U in Burgess. Y'all didn't spend extra for the vowel, right? I know Speedy wouldn't.
0: No. Well, thanks, man. I'm glad you caught the show, and you know, Huntsville's been good to us.
5: Yeah. One other thing, though, Speedy, I got to call myself out. So I'm at the Space and Missile Defense Symposium last week at the Von Braun Center, and I went up to the Mississippi State booth because they have a pretty big aerospace and testing. Technology program, and I'm talking to the folks, and I gave them a big go dogs because I'm a Georgia grad, and and then when I left, I asked them, hey, what's the famous saying y'all say at Mississippi State? And I'm like, I've heard Speedy say this 100 times on the show, Hail State, and I completely forgot that. Yeah. So I'm calling myself out on that.
0: You're better than that.
2: Well, at least you recognized it, and you're trying.
0: By the way, I'm talking to a lot of you that have students going back to Mississippi State. You've been moving them in and all that over the weekend. Don't forget the Are You Ready tours coming to Starkville on the campus coming up on the 18th of September. So when you have students going back, there's a blast they could have on that Friday night with us. Remind them of that so they go grab their tickets. And I believe they're moving. I'm pretty sure they also are running a special on remaining tickets as well. And it may be a buy one, get one free. So check that. Rick Burgess Show, unscreened phone calls. Go ahead.
6: Speedy's hair with my scrub.
7: Something wrong with that guy.
0: Wow. Yeah, that's
2: I don't know what he said, but I heard one word. It wasn't good.
0: He's a good example of what we've all been talking about. We have a mental health crisis in this country.
2: Yeah.
0: And something has to be done.
7: Something about a totem pole or something?
0: Something. Yeah. Rick Burgess Show, unscreened phone calls. Go ahead.
8: Good morning, guys. How y'all doing?
0: Good.
8: Hey, are y'all familiar with the story about Buc-ee's suing other businesses that have animal logos?
0: Mm-hmm. Yeah, yeah. We've had several people call that in, that they're going after anything similar, or even really some that just have animals. But I haven't really read any of the latest stories. I know there's one that's legit, but yeah, we have been hearing about that. Sure have. Rick Burgess Show, unscreened phone calls. Go ahead.
9: Hey, this is Wendy in Mobile, Alabama.
0: Hey, Wendy.
9: Hey, you were talking earlier about going out to eat with you and Sherry. My husband and I, he was in the hospital at Ochsner's in Kenner in 2006, and he stayed there for several months, so we got to know all the people that had patients in ICU, other husbands and wives, and we went out to eat. The man whose wife was there, and me and my husband was there, my parents. And when they came time to give us the bill, we said, we're not together. And they never would believe us. They looked at him, they looked at us. We both had on weight. We said, no, really, we're not together. But he ended up paying for my meal because they never believed us.
0: Well, that's the other end of the spectrum there.
2: There it is.
0: There you go. Rick Burgess Show, unscreened phone calls. Go ahead.
10: Morning, guys. I had a question. Has y'all's wives ever gotten mad?
0: Do you think it's a real voice?
2: Did you dump him?
0: Okay, no, I just put it on hold to ask that question.
2: I think it's real.
0: Okay,
2: all right. I'm not saying anything.
0: All right, go ahead. Finish. I'm sorry.
10: Okay. Has y'all's wives ever gotten mad at you for something you done in your sleep?
7: Oh, yeah.
0: Yes. Yes.
7: Like they had a dream about something, and then you were so mean in my dream last night. Okay, I'm sorry, baby.
0: Right.
2: That's crazy.
0: Yeah. Yeah. The whole thing, and I think all husbands experience that, where, you know, and there's a dream they had, and you're in it while you're sleeping, and they get mad at you about something you did in a dream. That I've heard that several times.
2: Yeah.
0: And I've actually woke up being hit in the middle of the night. You know,
2: because
0: they dream something.
2: Yeah, I had Terry kick me one time, and she didn't know she had done.
0: Right. Rick Burgess Show, unstrained phone calls. Go ahead.
2: What are you doing?
11: Man, I just got a bone to pick. Oh, Redneck.

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1: Thanks for being with us today, America, as we are rolling through another hour, 3 hours in now. 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And New Strange Encounters and Rick and Bubba's Greatest Hits also came out this weekend. I did see that. Speaking of Blaze Media, we've had a longstanding partnership with them that has continued on with the new show. And I saw where Pastor Josh Howerton out of Texas, we've actually used a lot of his stuff on Strange Encounters, that he's now going to be doing something with Blaze as well, Blaze TV. So be good to see if we can't get him and catch up with him. He's a go-getter out there right now. Hey, also remind you guys, if you're looking to see the movie God Did It. So I told you that because of Sherry's birthday this past weekend, we were doing whatever she likes all weekend, celebrating her. It was wonderful. So that's going to involve your farmer's market. And so I'm there, and all of a sudden somebody behind me says, "Hey, man." And I turn around, and it's the guy who played Sanchez's dad in the movie.
2: Oh, yeah.
1: And I can't think of his name. And I saw him, and we started catching up.
2: That was the scene in with you.
1: Yeah. We talked to him in the bleachers. That's right. Better not blow up on me. It ain't on me.
2: And man, just let him be part of the team.
1: We reenacted it.
2: Let him be part of the team.
3: Yeah, did y'all do that?
1: We reenacted it in front of the people there.
4: Are you talking about Roderick Macon?
1: Yes. Yes, thank you. Yeah. Okay. So,
4: this guy here?
1: Yep, that's him.
2: Oh, that's awesome.
1: We were at the farmer's market together.
4: Are you serious? Mm-hmm.
1: Had a glass of kombucha and just reminisced on our time together as actors.
4: Okay.
1: And so God Did It, Gadsden Christian Fellowship on September the 20th. Another showing, doors open at 4, event starts at 5, and just meeting Sanchez alone is worth your time.
2: That's it.
1: So that, I'm thinking, you know, our guy that's ruined the unscreened phone calls again, it's the same guy who shows up every so often. I think that guy, like, he holds employment for a little while, but he can never make it.
3: He's laid off
1: again. Yeah, he must be laid off again. And like,
3: or fired. That's not
1: When he gets a job, you know, he can't try to call in and, you know, be inappropriate. And then suddenly he can't hold that job, and then he loses that job, and then he's got time on his hands again as he's back.
3: He falls back on being inappropriate. Yeah, he falls back.
1: It's got to be something like that. He's like, well, time to go be inappropriate again. Yeah, don't have a job anymore. Some things as we start the hour. So Adler, looking at video 6, so the national anthem. So what's I don't know how to follow the WNBA.
2: They can't do anything.
1: I don't know how to follow it. What are they doing? Is it playoffs?
3: Is this I can't figure out when their season.
1: I don't know when their season.
2: I don't
1: season.
2: Know. But I think this hockey. Is still regular season.
3: Okay. Is hockey playing?
4: I know that the WNBA playoffs begin September 27th.
1: Oh my!
3: Wow!
4: I know that the Fever beat the Atlanta, whatever that team is.
1: Yeah,
4: I don't just this last, and I only know about that because you got Angel Reese on the Atlanta Dream.
2: Didn't Angel Reese choke one of her last attempts?
4: She had a layup for the win, and it went to overtime because she missed that layup.
2: Well, I hate that.
1: Did y'all, by any chance, on that note, before we get into this, have y'all seen this T-shirt the Los Angeles Chargers are wearing, which they'll always be, you know, the San Diego Chargers to me? But have you seen this shirt they're wearing?
3: I have not.
1: Do y'all understand? What does this mean? They're wearing a shirt, and people were sending it to me. Everyone watches women's sports, and they're all wearing that shirt. That's what's on the front of it. Everyone watches women's sports. What does it mean?
4: There's what's his name for McDaniel?
2: Yeah, from the Dolphins, now offensive coordinator.
4: Yeah.
1: But what does that shirt mean?
3: I don't know.
4: Everyone watches women's sports.
2: No, they don't. What's a woman?
4: What is a woman?
1: Right. Yeah, that's good.
4: What does the W stand for?
1: I don't even know what that means. But anyway, we have a
4: Oh, I bet you it's a playoff of no one watches women's sports. You know how they always
1: say
4: nobody watches
1: statement.
4: That. Nobody watches that. I bet that's just a guess. I don't know.
1: Well, it's crazy to say no one does, but it's also just as crazy, if not more crazy, to say everyone does.
4: Yeah.
1: How about people who are interested watch, and those that aren't, don't?
3: And it's gained popularity.
1: And it has. And it should gain popularity on its merit, not on its guilt.
3: Yeah.
1: And by the way, I've said the same thing about, anything involving Christian movies and Christian radio. I've always said the same thing. You know, our plan to gain an audience as followers of Jesus when we produce movies and produce or do radio is not to guilt people into doing it, is actually say that our product is good and better than what else is out there, and that's why you should support it on its merit, not by us guilting you into pretending you like something that is subpar.
2: Right, yeah. So the Chargers wore Everyone Watches Women's Sports T-shirts during their training camp practice on Sunday to support their annual Women in Sports Day.
1: Okay.
3: There's an annual Women in Sports Day?
1: Didn't know that.
3: Is it just for L.A.? Or
1: now, I have to know this, and I would have to ask this question. On whomever it is in the Chargers organization that handed this down, I would just beg to be a reporter and say, I have a question. What is your view of biological men competing in women's sports?
2: Mm-hmm.
1: Because you can't wear that shirt and have a National Women's Sports Day and support women's athletics, which is a noble deal, if you don't support women. You can't.
3: Yeah,
1: if you want all this work, guys, one of the weirdest things in life, let's just call it, one of the strangest things out there right now is Bruce Jenner.
3: Yeah.
1: Mm. Bruce Jenner is such a complexing whatever he is. He is living his life as a woman while at the same time recognizing that he's not a woman.
3: Yes.
1: And saying that he has an advantage over biological women and you can't argue against chromosomes and that he can still hit the golf ball further, can do everything.
3: Yeah.
1: It's an unfair advantage. And he's sitting there telling you that, completely presenting himself as a woman.
3: I know. Mm-hmm.
1: It is one of the strangest things to see.
2: It is.
1: Because
3: you're if you do away with the video and just listen to the audio, and then you wouldn't believe if you didn't know, obviously who it was.
1: Because what he's saying is, I want to be recognized as a woman, I identify as a woman, but I am fully aware I'm not a woman.
2: Mm-hmm.
3: Yeah.
1: And so he, watching him fully presented as a woman, defending
3: it's
1: standing
3: bizarre
1: with biological women who say it's an unfair advantage for trans women to compete with them. A trans woman completely agrees, but most trans women are trying to convince you that they really are women. Bruce Jenner just says, I identify as a woman. I want to live as a woman, but I know I'm not one.
3: That qualifies. I mean, also the fact he was a world-class athlete as a male.
1: Yeah.
3: He can talk on that too and how it's not even close.
1: Yeah. And that's what he keeps saying.
2: Yeah.
1: But is he nothing more than a transvestite?
3: Kind of seems that way.
1: I don't know about the plumbing.
3: Like dress up like women.
1: I don't know what's going on with the plumbing and all that. And I don't want to know. I don't think, but. He lands in a strange space.
3: He does.
4: This is from Fox this weekend.
1: Oh, yeah, yeah. I saw a clip of it. Here it is.
5: XX, you're in. XY, you're out. It's that simple.
1: Mm.
5: And I think they're doing a good job just to show the WNBA how the hypocrisy that's going on here. We have to protect women's sports. I have been coming on this show for years and years. I want to protect women's sports.
1: Right.
5: Title IX was one of the greatest legislations, and it was over 50 years ago, for women's equality. It happened to be in sports. But look at what it's done for women's sports. I don't want that to be ruined by letting biological men come in and play in women's sports. You know, XX you're in, XY you're out. You can go play with the men.
1: I can't believe
2: it. I hate for those of you that couldn't see that.
3: The way
2: I only
3: he looks
2: hear.
3: When I say it.
4: So much makeup.
1: I don't know what to do with that.
3: Yes.
1: I mean, that's like, I can't believe I've lived long enough that's Bruce Jenner.
2: Mm.
1: Those of you that missed it in the 70s.
2: That ugly lady's right, you guys.
3: Bruce Jenner was the man. I mean, he was the world's greatest athlete.
1: Greg, at one time, I think he was a man's regret and a lady's pet.
3: Yeah. That's the weird part.
1: Yeah.
3: A lot of kids. Oh, kids everywhere.
1: All right, we come back. We'll tell you what actually happened in the WNBA game next.
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0: The home of Greg Burgess, America's life coach. The Rick Burgess Show.
1: Yes, sir. Today, rehearsal, I don't know what number it is now. Maybe number six?
2: I think it is this.
1: Number six? So the band gets together in the warehouse, and we work through that part of the Are You Ready tour. We're also now contacting all the special guests, getting them ready for the comedy part of the evening. And then all of us here on the show working out how hey, we're less than 30 days. 9/11, it kicks off in Montgomery at the Performing Arts Center, then on to Starkville, Mississippi. And then Sherry and I look forward to the wonderful cruise with all of you going on the cruise with us. I'll be checking in with the guys from the cruise. Then we'll come back and we'll go to Huntsville on October the 9th and Birmingham on the 16th. And that'll wrap up the Are You Ready tour. Four big Friday nights, unpredictable, unforgettable. If you miss this show, odds are you will regret it for the rest of your life. And if you've been looking to save some money on the remaining tickets, all the premiums are gone, but on the remaining tickets, still great seats. Like I say, these are theaters, so there's great seats to be had. It looks like I think all the box offices are doing some sort of deal. If not, when it gets closer to their date, you may see that. But you can go and grab those final seats, let's say for Montgomery and Starkville, because they're coming up. As deals are to be had for those final seats. And if you had a kid go back to college at Mississippi State, tell them that we're coming on the 18th for an incredible night. Also, don't forget, you can win tickets by texting the word ticket to 888, the number 6, Big Vox, 888-624-4869, and we'll draw another winner this week. All right, so Jenner's done. Weird moment. And then we'll talk about this other thing going on in sports. But here's the WNBA. The national anthem was whistled before the start of the game, and the players are very confused. Is it they tried to whistle the national anthem, like, wrap it up, let's go?
3: No, the actual performer.
1: Oh, they're whistling like Andy Griffith theme?
3: Yes.
1: Oh, no.
4: Oh, no.
5: This is...
1: bad idea.
3: Look at the players.
1: I don't blame them.
3: They don't know what to do. They're looking around like,
1: should this happen?
4: Should this happen? I felt like it went on forever.
1: Look, one girl's whistling with him.
5: Oh, my goodness.
1: Look, see right there?
5: Oh, my goodness.
1: Should that happen, Speedy?
5: No. Everything they're doing is wrong.
1: That doesn't even sound good.
5: Everything.
1: Who is in control? Everything.
4: That was terrible. Mm-hmm. Yeah, I would have laughed at it.
3: It was a weaker whistle than I was expecting.
5: Yeah, now we're all whistling.
1: I'm kind of for look. Love you whistlers out there. Hey, good. God bless you.
4: Everybody needs a good whistle.
1: But I'm really okay with us saying no to whistling the national anthem. We shouldn't have
4: another. I can live with that.
1: What's next, a kazoo?
4: They've probably done that. Right?
1: I don't want to hear the national anthem be whistled.
4: I bet they've kazooed.
1: Where are you on whistling, Greg?
4: I love whistling.
1: I mean, but do you like to hear someone whistle something?
4: No. What?
1: Like in a song, are you okay with whistling?
4: If it's very short. I mean, I don't okay. know. I know we've I seen think, these world whistle. I mean, I like to give it this. I like all that.
1: Yeah, sure. Yeah.
5: Yeah. I've know.
1: Did you like?
5: I noticed that whistling
1: Danny
5: is fun.
1: Would do it?
4: Look yeah. Yeah. Or Steve Miller Band.
1: Yes.
4: Jungle Love.
1: Yeah.
5: Yeah.
1: Okay. All right. Is that a whistler?
4: Yeah.
1: Oh yeah, sure.
5: Boy, he started. Here we go.
1: Sorry. I mean, stop.
5: Yeah. That's whistling it. Is fun. Hearing someone whistle, not so much. It's kind of like drums and all that.
4: We got people spread out and they're all trying to, and they're not even doing loud whistles. They're doing just regular whistles.
1: Yeah.
4: That's stupid.
1: Yeah. Okay. Thanks, Greg.
5: Well, who are making these decisions?
1: Then you, all right. So let me ask you this. Have we been following this Jaden Daniels thing with LSU?
4: What happened?
3: So he wanted his number or something.
1: Well, apparently, he's under the impression that his number was going to be retired when he left LSU. First of all, has he done enough to have a retired number?
4: Yeah, he won the Heisman. Mm-hmm.
1: But retired number?
4: No, he didn't play but, what, two seasons there?
1: Mm-hmm. To me, when your number's retired, you're like an icon of the program above all icons.
4: Yeah.
1: Was he a program changer?
4: Was he just a Heisman Trophy winner?
6: Right. So apparently he thought his number was going to be retired and says that he now, because they're letting a new player wear his number.
5: DJ Pickett.
6: He does not want to be associated with the program or them to use his likeness. He didn't want to be on the stadium. He didn't want to be on anything. He wants his whole likeness to be removed from LSU because somebody is wearing his number.
5: Yeah. Now, he went so far as to, Rick, his attorney has informed LSU officially.
4: I'd say fine.
5: They can no longer do what Rick just said in an August 5th letter.
6: So, I had...
5: Now everybody's trolling him.
6: So now, yeah, the funny thing is, I saw Lane Kiffin, and he said, well, when I came here... What's the kid that's wearing it now? Pickett?
5: DJ Pickett is who's going to
6: DJ Pickett was promised that he could wear the number 5 by the staff that was here before me. So he signed a deal with LSU,
4: and in the
6: deal, he gets to wear number 5. I
4: forgot about the deals.
6: I can't go in here and change a deal that I didn't have a part of.
5: Mm-hmm.
6: So I'm sorry.
4: That, this hang up on
6: I'm
4: numbers.
6: Sorry that, that you know, Jaden is upset. But there's nothing I can do. Boy, the other day at practice, because you know Lane's got a little, he's got a little edge to him.
4: He does.
6: So the other day
4: he'll stir the pot.
6: The other day at practice, like the whole team came out wearing number 5.
4: Oh, that's funny.
6: And now they're hacking on Jaden.
4: You know, that's a good one.
6: That's something I would do.
7: Joe Burrow, his jersey was retired. Mm-hmm. His number was retired.
6: Mm-hmm.
7: Jaden Daniels said, hey, why not me too? He demanded it, basically. But when you look at it, Joe Burrow, 15-0, national champion. Jaden Daniels, 10-3.
6: Mm-hmm.
7: And so it's not the same.
4: He won the Heisman.
6: Doesn't feel like a retired jersey guy to me.
5: Yeah. Right. But if you win the Heisman, I can see it. But also, this is a little much. Now, everybody is having fun with him. StubHub announced it would no longer offer tickets in groups of 5. The NASCAR Craftsman Truck Series, there was a team there that said it would not be running the number 5 at the race Friday.
6: Funny.
5: A minor league baseball team made a joke about postponing the game, resuming at 5:05 p.m. in the 5th inning. And most notably, the Mets, they won and beat the Washington Nationals 4-1, and they posted after this on X, we stopped at 4 out of respect to Jaden Daniels.
6: This is all fun.
4: Oh, that's so great. He's up in that
5: everybody's up. Having a good time with it.
4: Look, if they want to retire your number, fine. If they don't, fine. What, I mean, come on. What's the big deal?
6: Is Jaden Daniels trying to say he was promised they would retire his number and now they're not or something?
4: I mean, here we go with these contracts.
7: They issued a cease and desist to LSU.
5: Right.
7: Daniel's attorney demanding they stop using his name, image, and likeness. Oh, yeah. So he's like, I own 5. That's me. Okay, that's my good. Likeness.
4: You don't own 5.
7: No, you don't. I'm sorry.
6: All right. We'll be back. Bottom of the hour. More of the Rick Burgess Show. Coming up after this.
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11: Thank you, Leo.
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2: 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So some other things that that we need to discuss. How old is Shaquille O'Neal right now?
3: Shaq's 40.
2: In his 40s?
4: He's 54.
2: Wow, 54. Greg.
3: Yeah, I was wrong.
4: He is in everything. I saw three other endorsements this weekend.
2: Do you think at 54 he can still dunk?
3: Oh, yes.
2: Because he's tall enough, they didn't have that far to jump anyway. Yeah. So here he is dunking at 54.
5: And he slams it home and hangs from the rim and everything.
2: Yeah.
3: Well, just a giant.
2: Yeah, he is. So here he comes.
5: Oh, this was at Dunk Man.
6: Okay. That's his signature. There we go.
2: Right. And there he goes. So if I was even at 62 at that tall, I think I could still dunk.
5: Yeah. You can tell he's still working out.
2: Yeah. Mm-hmm. He
5: must work out.
2: Yeah. See, my goodness. See, not a lot of space under the feet, but it doesn't matter.
3: He didn't need a lot.
2: He didn't need to. It doesn't matter.
3: No.
2: But I tell you what, he's like the rest of us this age. He doesn't have that bounce anymore.
5: No.
2: It's bone on bone.
5: Right, man. You gotta be careful.
2: But he can still get up there though.
5: Yeah, man.
2: Also, Greg, I can't believe you haven't brought this up. I really haven't. Yesterday, 49 years ago, the King went on in.
3: Ooh.
2: 1977.
3: Right. Wow.
2: The iconic King of Rock and Roll, Elvis Presley, passed away at the age of 42.
3: Wow.
2: 42.
3: I think he had some songs left in him, right?
2: Don't do this, Adder. Don't do B-roll of his last concert.
3: Oh, that guy's holding the microphone.
5: Yeah, the guy holding the microphone bothers me.
2: No!
3: Well, I get it.
2: Well, we don't want to see E like this.
4: I'm going to look down
5: and listen. He sounds great.
4: I'm going to look down and listen.
5: He really does.
2: Okay. It's okay, Speedy. Sounds fine. Just listen.
4: We're clearly in trouble.
5: Yeah, we're going to get in trouble for copyright.
4: Yeah, yeah.
5: Here you go.
2: Okay.
4: If I was watching this with my mom, she'd be crying.
2: Oh, you like, but hang on just a second.
5: How about E could really sing?
2: Listen, just like... And One Who Flew Over Cuckoo's Nest. The great line from Jack Nicholson. Nurse Ratched, the Chief's got his hand up. Greg's got his hand up. Okay.
3: No, I just want to ask a question.
2: Yeah, I know, Greg, but this is...
3: It's not bad.
2: When your hand goes
3: it's
2: up...
3: It's not disrespectful. I'm just saying, and you agree or not, the early Elvis, the movie guy and all that, and then the later Elvis. That's two different voices. Do you like the first one the way he sounded better than the second one? You know, when he was younger, he wasn't that, and all that.
2: There it goes.
3: He was, you ain't nothing but, you know what I'm saying? He had two different voices. I liked the early one better.
2: Ooh.
3: I didn't like it. Oh, boy.
2: But what about the songs, though, in the latter years? I kind of like Burning Love and Suspicious
3: Minds.
2: But
3: I'm just saying, he back
2: then. We can't go on together. You're talking about that.
3: But it's two different.
2: You like
3: two different
5: you voices. Ain't nothing but a hound dog.
3: Yeah. Jazz rock.
2: You got it.
5: You know? Since my baby left.
3: Yeah,
2: I got
4: kind of like the older better.
3: I do too.
4: Older?
3: Doggone. No, I'm sorry. No. You like the
2: Burning Love.
4: But he's not going to be disrespectful.
2: Right. That's how he started it.
4: So in your mind, you're not being
3: disrespectful. I'm not saying I don't like it, but I don't like it as well as the early.
2: Skinny Elvis versus Fat Elvis is what you're asking.
5: Basically,
3: he had, when he went to them Evel Knievel jumpsuits.
2: Right.
3: When he went to that, he went to,
2: you didn't want him out of that leather, did you?
3: Of course, he just sang other people's songs. I get it. But he was not going to be
5: disrespectful. He just died yesterday, Greg. I mean, let the man rest.
2: No, it wasn't yesterday. It was
5: 49 years ago.
4: I do hear what you're saying about the two different voices.
3: Yeah, I'm not saying that the other one's bad.
2: We can't go on.
3: But he's different in that one.
2: He is.
5: Greg, as an artist. Listen, he grew as an artist.
2: And as a person.
3: And Poet Salad Annie are not the same.
2: Right. No, Pope, you're
3: Salad Annie.
2: Oh, Pope Salad Annie.
3: Who loves Pope? Daryl Cates. Just send me the video. Won't say nothing.
2: Right.
3: Click on it, Pope Salad. He loves. There's a video of Elvis live.
2: Right.
3: And Pope
2: but Greg, it's got to be young Elvis. Not the old Elvis. It just got odd.
3: And then the Colonel stuck him in movies, ruined his career. You know, and he had to make the comeback.
2: At one point,
3: when he made the comeback in the black leather, that was a good one.
2: At one point, Greg, the only difference between him and Liberace was their sexuality.
3: Yeah,
5: and that's a big difference.
3: Yeah, it was. Yeah. You know, I mean, it's okay.
2: Mm-hmm.
3: Like, to be honest with you, that last song we just heard, I don't want to hear that. It's too much of the
2: Greg, he's singing.
5: Too much of the
2: He's singing the Righteous Brothers. Yeah, but Unchained Melody.
3: I'll be honest, if that came on, I'd change it.
2: Okay, you'd rather hear the Righteous Brothers do it?
3: Yes.
2: Okay.
3: I mean, just my preference of Elvis. I think he was, whatever.
5: So you like 50s Elvis?
3: Yes.
5: 1950s Elvis.
3: And some of the other, too. Voice was one. I wish he'd have kept that voice.
5: Okay.
3: Why didn't he keep that voice,
5: Greg,
3: when he came back?
5: This might hurt your argument. You guys are the Elvis experts, so let me know. You've got 50s Elvis with, you know, Heartbreak Hotel, Hound Dog, Jailhouse Rock, All Shook Up, all that, Big Hunk of Love. In 61, Can't Help Falling in Love. 61, that was pretty early. Would you consider Can't Help Falling in Love a song?
3: It's borderline. I think that may be the one to push it. You know? That may be the one to push it.
5: I really like that song.
3: That made him find that weird voice that he went to.
2: Were you in Love
3: Me
2: Tender?
3: He needed longevity. He couldn't sing the way he did Jailhouse Rock all them years. No way.
5: No. Right.
4: Well, no. I mean,
5: you got to evolve as an artist, Greg. That's what he did.
3: Even at the concert, he evolved into something I didn't like as well as the other.
4: But back to the concert Tim McGraw went to last Thursday night. He even said, my voice is different than when I recorded this in the 90s.
3: Which one do you like better, the 90s?
4: Well, I'm just saying, the pitch and how high.
3: What's wrong
4: with
3: that?
4: But as you get older, obviously, your voice changes.
3: I'm just saying, it was two different styles. That's rare. I get when you're trying to survive your voice. It was just he went to a different style.
2: He did, Grant.
3: And I was like, I like the other style a little better.
2: And I
3: do some of the later stuff. I don't like it. But Unchained Melody,
2: So you don't like any ghetto?
3: Hungry little boy in a running nose, playing in the street with the cold wind blows in the ghetto.
5: Yeah, that's pretty good.
2: You just said that because you felt obligated. You don't like any ghetto, just say it.
3: Okay.
5: How about I miss when there was like a weird, eerie choir behind pop artists? Like, he used to have like,
3: I agree. And he had,
5: just like, they're just adding to
3: the
5: it.
3: The stamps, and then he had sweetest, what's that called? Whitney Mama.
2: Sweet Inspirations or something like
3: that. That's a lot of background singing.
5: Yeah.
3: That's a lot of
5: They're
3: background.
5: Helping him out, adding to the mood of it. I love
3: it's
5: it.
3: It's a little much.
2: I tell you one reason why his money didn't go real far. Those last tours, you got too many people on stage.
5: Big crew.
2: Everybody's right. Getting a check.
3: Yeah.
2: Adler, Slipknot's the same way. Got too many. Right. And we all felt bad watching the movies, and we just kind of felt like he was taking advantage of by the Colonel.
3: Ricky didn't want to do all that.
5: Slipknot has fallen into tribute band category, by the way. They're absolutely, I think it's just like two guys.
2: Did we just go from Elvis to Slipknot?
5: We did.
2: How did that happen?
5: Greg brought
3: Because I had a lot of members in the band.
4: Yeah. And don't forget, we started this segment by just trying to say it was the anniversary of his death.
3: Now
4: we've gone into that.
2: Y'all playing this. A hungry little boy with a running nose.
5: One of his last concerts.
4: Have you ever just watched something, or do you have to critique it?
3: Hey, could you be any more gaudy? Good.
4: See, God. He's Elvis. But,
3: He's Elvis, all right.
4: He didn't like Elvis, gospel music, whatever.
3: I just like early Elvis better than later. What's wrong with that?
2: We'll be back.
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1: Greg, and that's brought up something. All right, first of all, from Tex Nation, I have two things for you, Greg.
2: All righty.
1: Tex Nation.
2: Are they getting mad like they did about George Strait?
1: No, actually the opposite. And Speedy, I think that you probably would like for me to stop what's about to happen.
3: What?
1: Because they're asking Greg a direct question. They want a direct answer.
3: No, I'm okay.
0: Release the Kraken.
2: I know where you're going here.
1: Was Elvis Presley overrated? The audience wants you to answer that question.
2: You're talking about the level he was at?
1: Mm-hmm.
2: Boy, that's hard to say.
1: Is he as iconic as we...
2: Well, it seems to be, but I can...
1: Talent, was he overrated?
2: Ooh. Entertainer or talent?
1: Talent.
2: Probably. He probably did more with what he had than he was capable.
1: You okay with that?
2: He overcame it with his performance.
1: His tone seems to be okay. He must just got text from Lily.
2: Well, I just know.
1: Right.
2: But his stuff, what bothers me, and what I think we've talked about it.
1: Don't keep talking. Don't interrupt.
2: No. He played them Vegas rooms, and they're out there in them tables, and I'm thinking, you're the...
1: Right.
2: You know, nowadays we got people playing stadiums.
1: Mm-hmm.
2: You would think.
1: Because that's Colonel's fault.
2: I know. I saw it. I mean, it's all on the Colonel, by the way.
1: Mm-hmm.
2: How about, let's just say, what if the Colonel had not been his manager? What would happen?
1: Worldwide tours.
2: Yeah,
3: for sure.
2: Oh, and look how huge, that's right. Look how huge he is, and he never toured outside the state.
1: I know, it's a shame.
3: It is.
2: A lot of people claim Jerry Lee Lewis was going to be bigger than him if he had married his cousin. He's 14-year-old.
4: That'll hurt your PR.
3: What a statement.
1: Yeah, picture that statement. So what happened to your career? Now I was rolling until I decided to marry my teenage cousin and all went south.
2: He wasn't listening to nobody. They told him, you need to back. You need to keep that quiet. Hey, I'm doing what I want. You know how Jerry Lee was.
1: Sure he was.
2: Cost him. So I'm going to play. Now, you talking about somebody who wasn't overrated?
1: Yeah.
2: He could play. Yeah.
3: So this is right in. This is perfect. A text from Ryan Greenwood last Thursday on the Burgess Board.
1: Come on, Ryan.
2: What?
3: And it can really be put in the same category here of talking about an artist or somebody like Elvis, where it started out with us talking about the fact it's the anniversary of his death, and then before long we were
2: on the subject
3: talking about if you ask him if he's overrated.
2: I ain't saying overrated.
3: He said so keep that in mind. This might mean a promotion or business, but really it can be anything. The Burgess Brothers have taken promotion to the next level. Not many achieve the ability to teach 400-level course in promotions and professionalism. It's very hard to reach the 431 class. Blow it up to rebuild. Show love. Any negative events or talk surrounding business, pile on, with how inconvenient, with problems it causes, total annihilation. As we pretend to forget the original promotion,
1: right,
3: promoting or even knowing the business exists, total destruction to end all pain.
2: Was that about them gummies?
3: It's anything that we talk about. We start to talk about it because we're supposed to promote it. Yeah. And before you know it, we're bashing it.
1: So he says that we have a unique way of promoting things.
3: Right. And so with Elvis, it started with honoring his death and the anniversary of it. And before we're asking if he's overrated.
2: Well, I'm just going to end on this. Here he goes. Be honest. At any moment, do you ever go, man, I tell you what, I got time. I'm in the car. I'm going to listen to little Elvis. Ever.
4: I have.
2: You're lying. Well, you're from that generation that thinks it's sharp. But I'm just saying.
3: I'm so sorry, buddy.
2: When is the last time you said, because, man, I got to get me some Elvis?
1: I think the last time I did that was Sherry and I had just seen the Elvis movie. We're riding in the car, and I remember we played some Elvis.
2: Yeah, well, that don't count.
1: No, I know. But me, myself, riding around by myself?
2: Yeah.
1: Never.
2: Okay. Not saying that makes
3: I'll
2: him
3: say
2: bad.
3: This.
2: No,
3: I'll say this. And I'm really going to get hated on this. The only time I really ever listened to Elvis is during Christmas.
1: Unbelievable.
2: I could.
3: Then that'll spin me off into his other stuff.
2: So before y'all start screaming about how much y'all love Elvis.
3: We didn't start the segment.
2: No,
3: that don't mean we listen to it all the time.
2: No, you said you loved it.
3: No, I didn't.
5: Because he's from Mississippi?
2: Yeah, right. I went to watch the Elvis Presley in concert scam that was out there thinking I was going to watch just a concert.
5: Yeah, performance.
2: And it was just a documentary. That had
5: Which
2: some
5: I like good documentary.
2: I do too, but don't present it that I'm going to get
5: to. You thought you were going to say I get to experience.
2: I get to do something I couldn't do as a kid.
5: I would like to do that. Yeah. Maybe I would feel different.
2: And one thing else I want to talk to you about something else about our show coming up.
5: Oh.
2: Did I not just hear in the break that Greg is taking issue?
3: Because,
2: you know, 75% of the evening with us is going to be hijinks and unpredictable things.
5: Yeah, right.
2: And just like the
5: audience
2: show.
5: Audience participation.
2: Special guests. All of us goofing off live on stage. You're in the room with us. We're having a ball.
5: We may pull you up on stage.
2: Then we take an intermission, and then we come back with Mr. Lucky live in concert to end the night. Greg does not. He wants to keep the same clothes on.
3: Right.
2: Greg, we got
3: hold on now, Rick. This is on me and Adler.
2: Nobody wants to see you.
5: What about just change shirts?
2: No.
3: Yeah. No. Part of it now.
4: Change shirts.
2: I want you to come out with the when the band comes on. You got to go back and relive the glory years.
4: Yeah. Yes, Greg. That's what it's all about.
3: The majority of this was
2: you
3: got to
2: go, Greg the Rocker.
5: We were messing with it. Then I'm wearing spandex.
3: We were really
5: messing with leopard skin spandex.
2: Nobody wants to see the guy out there worrying about his hay in Pleasant Valley playing bass. Okay, it's got to be different. Okay, because we're going to show the funny side of the show, and then we're going to show the rock side. And soon, first thing I'm going to scream is, stand up and shout!
5: It's going to be fun.
3: We got to mess with him in the break.
2: You're going to bring something, and you know what? I know Lily's telling you not to wear a hat. I think you should.
5: I know.
4: Yes, Greg, the cowboy hat has to come back.
2: Bring it back.
4: That was the borderline biggest part of the whole thing.
3: Yeah, you need to be at Boot Barn by noon.
2: You got to come out there. You're going to be a bass player for six songs.
3: You can be the
2: guy that everybody loves on the show for the most of the night. But they got to see that other side of it.
5: It's fun. We're having a ball doing that.
2: They got to.
5: At first, I had a bad attitude about it.
2: You did.
3: Like everything.
2: By the way, he tried to kill that part of the show.
5: Well, it only been over 20 years.
2: You almost didn't get your opportunity.
4: Wow. Thanks, Greg, for killing my dreams.
2: Well, we've been wanting, honestly, we wanted, you're an outstanding drummer and musician, and you never got to experience the band use.
5: You came
2: here when it was in retirement.
3: Yeah,
2: and you were bringing so much to the table we weren't using.
4: Let me ask you a question, Rick. What are you wearing?
2: What am I wearing?
3: We sound like a bunch of
4: girls.
3: For
4: the music set.
2: Well, let me tell you something. It'll be snug.
4: Good.
2: Mm-hmm.
4: I'll give the people their money's worth.
2: Yes, because people in the front row, they're going to say his legs are all they talked about.
4: Yeah.
3: You better bring back the trench coat.
2: Oh, it's too hot in there. I can't do trench coat.
5: Speaking of that, here's what I'm doing.
2: Mm-hmm.
5: Comedy part. And then I'll just take my shirt off and play the set shirtless.
2: There you go.
4: Yeah.
2: That boy Flea.
5: Flea will sometimes be completely naked.
2: Yes, he will.
5: I don't know how you got away with that.
2: I was going to wear a cool Mr. Lucky shirt, but you've ruined that. So I'm not doing that.
4: Yeah. Okay.
3: Hey, Rick, where are you tank?
2: I'm thinking about tank top.
5: Bring your tank.
2: I got a couple of really hip and cool tanks. I'm thinking about tank top and headband.
5: No, you've seen this.
2: And sunglasses.
4: What if we dress like the Jackson 5, all of us the same?
2: Yeah. Mm-hmm. And I'm going to try to find some of those NFL tiger-striped sweatpants. I don't know where those are.
5: Sure they're not still. Do you remember them?
2: Yeah, I remember. Now, they were trouble.
3: Right? Oh, yeah.
5: There we are.
2: Greg, if you don't watch me, I might go get a special pair of shorts.
5: Don't you do it, Rick.
2: Don't you do it.
3: Hobie's even on you saying you need to come back out.
2: Absolutely.
5: Hobie needs to rub his foot.
2: Huh? I could go unpredictable, put a little weird edge on us and do the turtleneck.
4: We do artsy.
5: I wear a coat and tie, you know. You wear the turtleneck, I'll have a coat and tie.
2: Wait a minute, they rock, but he's in a turtleneck. How
5: that's
2: deep?
5: That's interesting.
3: That's you, Greg, right there. That needs to be you.
2: Top of the hour. Thanks for being with us.
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1: Thanks, America, for being with us today. Speedy, Greg, Adler, all here. We've already done 4 hours. If you missed it, go back and catch it on the Daily Archive, either on the podcast or the YouTube channel. Normal fun and games. We'll see if we can't get a call segment in maybe this hour.

0: joined us yet, and you just got here. We've covered a lot. Speedy, Greg, and Adler are here. Well, I found out last hour, those of you who didn't hear this. So my wife brings this up often whenever, you know, there's some talk about, you know, the funny little joke, ha ha, you know, how did, you know, Rick ever get you to go out with him and, you know, he's out, kicked his coverage, you know, all this kind of stuff. And all legitimate, okay? No way I make a case, okay? And one of the things she always goes back to is she said, my goodness, when I first started going out with him, he wore these NFL football tiger stripe pants all the time. She said, she said, my goal was to find every single pair of them. And he had multiples and remove them from society. Well, I was just kidding around saying I'm going to wear some of those on the tour. And then Hobie, of course, you know, sends to Speedy that these exact things are back available again. Now, the ones on top we didn't have. It's those bottom ones. Those bottom ones. That's what I wore. Those of you that can't see it, they're NFL themed sweatpants, are they? They were sweatpants when I used to wear them. They were kind of a sweatpants material. And they're tiger stripes in the colors of your team.
1: Yeah, there's the Buffalo Bills and there's the Eagles.
0: And I had Atlanta Falcons. I had Raiders. Oh, I wore Raiders
2: all the time.
1: Green Bay.
0: I had Green Bay. And I would, buddy, my day was going well when I had them on. I was like, man, today's a good day. I've got these on. And I think if you are you ready for this? You see that picture right over your head of me as a DJ?
3: Yeah.
0: Have them on. Now you can't see it.
3: It matches your hat.
0: Because if I ever brought up my Raiders hat and my eight ball tank top.
3: Yeah.
0: I always put the black and silver tiger stripes on. So I have them on in that picture. Don't miss, I'm at work.
1: Is that how you went in?
0: That's how I came to work to do afternoon drive as a hot rocking DJ. So
3: you just got up.
0: So these are back.
1: Wow.
0: If y'all don't think I ain't going, look, I hadn't been to Target since they, you know, tried to do the didn't protect women in the bathroom. Did they ever fix that? Because they got to know if I can go back and get some Target stripes.
3: I don't know. I'm there every night.
4: Zubas pants.
0: Is that what they are?
4: During the early 90s, were very popular.
0: Let me tell you something. Now, I have been sent by a buddy of mine that goes to concerts all the time. Okay. And this is a wake up call about going too far to try to go back and grab the former glory. He sent me a picture of David Lee Roth.
3: Oh, wow, that's true.
0: And he said, disaster. Old rockers never look the same as they think they look. You need to dress age appropriate, and if you don't believe me, just look at this picture.
1: Yeah,
3: that's good. Of course, Dave's
0: got those pants right there. I wore all the time. Yep. The long version.
3: Yep.
0: I mean, I
1: remember seeing you.
0: And
1: right?
0: Sherry said that was one of the things that I put in my crosshairs that I would remove from your wardrobe. I don't know what ever happened to him.
3: Full circle again.
1: Listen, he would come to family things with them on.
0: Everybody ready to eat?
1: Greg, here comes Tiger Stripe.
0: Well, Greg, like I said, Greg, you know what it was? That was a good day. I mean, if I had them on, it was a good day.
1: You know, seems like we were at a ball game one time, and I look up, and here he comes.
3: Just because they were so comfortable.
0: Oh, they were so comfortable, and I also thought I looked cool in them.
1: Yeah, don't leave that out. Don't you dare.
0: Don't you think I didn't think I looked good in them.
1: And a mullet?
0: I had a mullet, my Tiger Stripes on, a tank top. I couldn't be stopped.
1: High top tennis shoes.
0: Oh, my goodness. He's got the eight ball tank top and a mullet.
1: Oh, get out of here.
0: Oh, good gracious. And if I had a cap on with that mullet blazing out the back, well, who could stop me?
1: Nobody.
0: But you want me to go back to some actual band stuff.
3: And it doesn't have to be all
0: the time.
3: And
0: that was the trench coat. I had one version of black trench with black cowboy hat. Then I had black trench with top hat.
3: Yes.
0: And
3: then Greg wore the top hat.
0: He did.
1: Yeah, I did briefly.
3: And then you threw
1: it. He's
3: still mad you threw it out in the audience.
0: I sure did.
1: I don't know how Slash does it. It's hard to keep it on your head.
0: It is. You remember what I said to you when I threw it in the audience?
1: Oh, yeah. Buy another
0: one. So we'll see. We'll try not to tamper with the members too much.
3: If you just joined us, it all started in the break. We told Greg he had to change before the set.
0: You know, when you think about the tour, what do you think?
1: What are they going to do?
0: What do you think the percentage of the audience So, you know, the show part, which is the majority of the night, everybody is either, has been familiar with the four of us to some degree, I think, that are coming. But I, what do you think the percentage that will be in the audience of when Mr. Lucky plays that last set of the night, full-blown rock and roll, with just the whole rock and roll presentation?
1: No backtracks.
0: No. Playing the instruments, doing all originals. Except, there may be one cover that we do, but... Do you, how many people are going, I don't know any of these songs. I've never heard of this band. I've never seen y'all play.
1: What?
0: Never. I've never even heard you. What majority will be seeing Mr. Lucky and hear these songs for the first time?
3: 70%.
1: That's a big number.
0: It's a big number.
1: That's fair.
0: It's a big number.
1: Been 20 years, right?
4: Well, that's good, because then they won't know if we messed up.
0: Correct. That's a good point. If we get Kevin Derbury to be quiet.
4: Yeah.
0: Because he keeps reminding us, that ain't how y'all did it.
3: And then he has evidence because he'll play the original. If y'all like, I'm listening to it.
1: It's close enough.
0: If you'd like me to play it how y'all actually wrote it, I mean, we can.
1: Okay. And we made the adjustment. We did. Fine.
0: All right, video 10. We've got a guy. This tour is going to be so much fun. We've got a guy that attempt the world record cliff dive.
1: I don't want to be a part of that.
0: No, me either. But it does not go well.
4: No,
0: it does. World record cliff dive. Now remember the height that you're jumping. If you mess this up, you're badly injured.
1: Yeah.
0: So or if you don't jump far enough out,
1: you're diving off cliffs.
0: And it goes. Let me. You want to wait and run all the injuries after we look at it?
4: 42 meters.
0: Yeah.
4: Into feet. Sorry, guys.
0: I know.
1: Yeah, we're American.
0: We're American. We don't do the metric system.
4: Try to force it on. 137 feet up.
0: No.
4: So these cliff divers, though.
0: Oh, my.
4: He's way above the trees. He's way above 40-foot trees. He's 100 feet above.
1: Who was the first one that said, I think I can hit that water down there from here?
0: Do you realize how far out you better jump, too? You're going to hit rocks on the way down.
3: No, don't do that.
4: So they will throw a rock for their timing. They'll toss a little rock. And so he's trying to get all pumped up and jacked up here.
0: See, right now he's healthy.
4: Just Australia.
0: Right now he doesn't know what's going to happen. No, Speedy. He's perfectly healthy right now.
4: So there's the walk. Falling. Splash. There it is again.
1: Falling.
4: Splash. Here he goes. Here he goes.
0: He's trying
4: to spin and slow himself down.
0: Oh, he didn't get his feet down.
4: He didn't get his feet down.
3: Is he alive?
4: He's alive.
1: Well, I'd love a view from down there.
0: Fractured vertebra.
4: Yes.
0: Fractured sternum and skull.
4: Yes.
0: Ruptured eardrum.
4: Yes.
0: Back and chest surgery scheduled.
4: Yes.
1: Wow.
0: Knocked out cold.
4: Yeah.
3: Instead of the belly flop, he lands on his side like a flop.
1: I mean, he hit the water.
0: He did hit the water, but he's got to get his toes down.
1: He was close to not hitting the water.
0: Speedy, you got to watch it again. Don't turn your eyes away.
4: And his feet are off the platform, still in the air. Bam.
0: Oh, my gosh.
4: His buddies are like, oh.
0: There's somebody down there. Uh-oh,
1: he's floating.
4: Yeah, so he had friends down there.
0: Well, yeah, you got to. But it knocked him out cold. And if it doesn't, of course, he drowns.
4: Yeah.
0: When somebody's got like a fractured T11 vertebra.
4: Yes.
0: You know, you're not supposed to move them, are you? But you got to get him out of the water. You don't have a choice, do you?
4: Yeah.
0: See, that's not worth it.
1: Wow. No.
0: I mean.
1: There's no way.
0: And think about all the recovery he's got. Thank God he's going to live. But think about all the recovery that he's got, and we see him standing there perfectly healthy before he does something.
1: Golly. Yeah, I hate to stereotype, but he's probably nobody's going to miss him and like at a job for a while.
0: That was Australian
4: Del Devil Valley Grant.
0: Looked a lot like. Let's face it, he had the kind of that carrot top look.
1: Yeah. Which is a weird look.
0: It was perfectly healthy standing there.
4: Yeah.
0: And then
3: that happened to me on the platform. You know?
1: Rick, that was him at Point Mallard.
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1: All right, we're back. 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So are you familiar with the genius Chelsea Handler?
2: Oh, yeah.
1: Okay.
2: You're talking one of the most offensive people out there?
1: Right. And by the way, I would go as far as to block both of those. All right. So, I mean, because it's just so, people have to be punished for that kind of behavior. But anyway, so Chelsea Handler, apparently she did not want Todd Blanche to be confirmed as the U.S. Attorney General. Okay. And of course, Adler says the update is he has been confirmed. Is that correct?
3: Mm-hmm.
1: If this quote is what it says it is, she stands against or was standing against his confirmation, reminding everyone that he's going to overturn Roe v. Wade. The problem is that she must not have been aware
2: that, she been?
1: That actually happened in 2022 with the U.S. Supreme Court.
2: Yeah.
1: Apparently she doesn't know that's happened. I mean,
2: I don't know.
1: So here's genius Chelsea Handler letting everybody, warning everybody about Todd Blanche. Here we go.
4: We're going to get Todd Blanche. He's going to be confirmed. And he's going to overturn Roe v. Wade. We're all sitting around. All these men who have these powerful platforms are sitting around watching this happen to women, to communities that you could instead be supporting. You don't have to, like, turn over a whole new leaf. It's just about being a decent human being.
3: Right.
2: That might be on top of it.
1: Does she not know?
2: It's like Chelsea's had a little work.
1: Well, I was about to say.
5: Well, at least she's got a shirt on.
1: That's true. Yeah, she's had a little work. And again, aging naturally, probably a better way to go for a lot of people. I don't know. Am I misunderstanding?
5: Did she just misspeak?
6: This was from the Pivot podcast that just went out. 3 days ago.
1: Mm-hmm. Okay. Well, really, really strange. So
5: how odd for her to be misinformed.
1: Right. Who would have ever thought that?
6: And remember all the hysteria around it?
1: AIM. Yeah.
6: When it was overturned, all that hysteria. Oh, my goodness. If it was that bad and that different, you would still know and still remember that it was overturned. So that was all theater as well. Okay.
1: Yeah, how about that?
6: Thank you.
1: Yep. Well, and all it did, as we said 1,000 times and said this 3 years ago, all it did was take where it should have always been and said the states need to decide this for themselves. The federal government was never, the Constitution never said the federal government was responsible to make right to an on-demand abortion, a right for human beings. That was never in the Constitution, shouldn't have been. It was not a constitutional right for anyone. Mm-hmm. Now, if your state says, well, we're going to offer it here, then they can, and they do, and they still do, which is back to Adler's point, why she can't remember that this has already happened, because her life really hasn't been changed by it.
2: Great point.
1: If it had, like you said,
2: I didn't even notice it.
1: She would remember.
2: It was so devastating.
6: And real quickly, we saw several states legalize incredibly late term abortions. Massachusetts,
2: yeah, that was crazy.
6: Massachusetts governor signed the bill for abortions up to birth as Democrats celebrated that.
2: Oh, yeah.
6: And we don't have to play the clip.
2: That's unbelievable.
6: If we go back 2 years ago, Kamala Harris, talking to Face the Nation on CBS, said it was ridiculous that Republicans are accusing Democrats of wanting abortions up until birth. Today, 10 states allow exactly that. So it wasn't ridiculous, Kamala. It wasn't. And I saw this clip, and we don't have to play this either. Just I'm going to real quickly say, Allie Beth Stuckey, who is fantastic, she made a great point, because people will use the term, oh, it's not a baby. You're not killing a baby. It's a fetus. Well, we have different terms for different stages of life for kids. A toddler is still a human baby.
2: Yeah.
6: An adolescent, a teenager. That's just a different name for it, but it is still a human in its essence of what it is. So call it whatever you want, toddler, teenager. We have all kinds of different names for different stages of life. And I thought that was an excellent point from Allie Beth Stuckey.
1: Well, yeah. And plus, you know, you take somebody like Kathy Ireland, who was bold enough to come out and say, for me, I think she went on to change her life spiritually. But she said for her, she said, was the science. I was ignorant on the science, and when I looked at the science, I realized, oh, wait a minute. I don't even have to believe the Bible to believe that this is life, because science tells me it is. And that changed her whole view on it as well. So, and there are other options, as we've said, but it's what's interesting, too, is this governor of Massachusetts is kind of like we used to tilt our head with Joe Biden. You know, it would be better if you just abandoned this, but what's weird is I saw some people saying this. I think that governor identifies as being Catholic.
6: Well, she does. And she also,
2: in the world?
6: She's a lesbian also.
1: Okay.
6: She's openly a lesbian.
1: So it's a Catholic church that has changed a lot of things, apparently. Or she's found one that accommodates her. Or you can. I mean, you can find any church that will accommodate you now, sadly. But
2: sure.
1: But I always find that to be odd. It'd be better off just to say you're not. Just say that you don't believe that anymore. Trying to be both at the same time, I don't think is an option available. Bottom of the hour, we'll be back. Our number is 888, the number 6, Big Box. More of the Rick Burgess Show coming up right after this.
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0: 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And make it count.
1: All right, so here we go. Unscreened phone calls. All 10 lines are open. When you hear ringing, that means you're in and ready to go. Guys, this just in, Chelsea Handler. She's almost in tears. On another podcast, she screams, y'all realize if the South wins, slavery will still be going on. So,
2: where's that at now?
1: Yeah, she hadn't got the, I don't think she's got the word that the Civil War ended, but if the South wins this, I'm telling y'all, slavery will still be continue. Chelsea, that's over.
2: Yeah, a little like you meant two of those.
1: Chelsea, we got that. It's over. That was resolved.
2: Let the South win, y'all.
1: That's right. We continue. Rick Burgess Show, Unscreened Phone Calls. Go ahead.
3: Hey, this is Bob from Coleman.
1: Bob, okay. Look, I'm telling you, it's got to be a material, a game on your call.
3: All right. Hey, I was just going to say, y'all need to get a control of that YouTube chat. They're talking about hernias, and they got their own little show going on.
1: Yeah, the YouTube chat is a community chat. There's no doubt.
2: And if you got a hernia?
1: If you think it's interesting to watch them in the YouTube chat to not be on topic with the show, basically they're just visiting with each other, which is perfectly fine. And there, you know, it's a little bit, you kind of go, kind of wish it was more about the show. But when they start that on the Bible study, it's even more interesting.
2: Oh, yeah.
1: Some of the conversations that go on during the Bible study in the chat are very interesting.
2: Going, so this is where you thought it
1: was. Yeah, now where did you get that? Well, I got that down at Home Depot. You know, and I'm sitting here going, and Jesus is coming back. You know what? We continue. Rick Burgess Show, Unscreened Phone Calls. Go ahead.
4: Hey, I got to ask, just which George Strait song is it going to be that Gray is going to do during the tour?
1: Don't give it away. Hey, don't. That's supposed to be a surprise.
2: Yeah. I'm keeping down home. Probably You Wrecked Me, the cover he did by Tom Petty.
1: Well, you know.
2: You wreck me, baby.
5: And then he's going to sing a Fat Elvis song.
1: Yes. Oh, yeah. We have planned, there'll be a George Strait song, and then Greg does the trilogy.
2: That's right. I'm dressed in the Elvis suit and everything.
1: Rick Burgess Show, unscreen phone calls.
2: They really do.
1: Go ahead.
6: Hey, this is Clarissa from Birmingham.
1: Hey, Clarissa.
6: I'm calling to say today is my final day. I'm retiring.
1: Today you retire?
2: Oh, my goodness.
6: Yes.
1: This is it. Oh, baby.
2: On your way out.
1: If you need her. If you need, is it Clarissa? Is that your name?
6: Yeah, Clarissa. Yeah. And I'm retiring, and I'm fixing to leave in a few minutes and go turn in my work-from-home computer. And I am through.
1: I hear you.
2: Wow.
1: Throw rough at him, Clarissa.
2: Take his job.
1: And Rick Burgess Show, Unscreen Phone Calls. Go ahead.
7: Hey, guys. I just want to take the time to wish all the teachers and students that are going back to school a great year. After 32 years in education, today is my first day without students. As I retired last May. So
1: another retirement.
2: What are the odds?
1: Good gracious.
2: Ladies and gentlemen, went through the retirement.
1: The retirement community is all in. Why? I bet it feels so freeing for him not to have to go to that school.
2: Mm-hmm.
1: Of course, I don't know. Maybe he loves it and he misses it, really.
2: Yeah.
1: Probably not with the modern day students.
2: Maybe it was a time when he would have.
8: It's probably nice, but feels kind of weird because I feel like I need to be doing it. You know?
1: Dealing with modern day parents, so I think that maybe he's taking the joy out of teaching.
2: Yeah, I think there used to be a really good thing, but.
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9: Hey, good morning, guys. How you doing?
1: Good. Hope you're well.
9: 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Hey, 19 days, baby, to Alabama kickoff and one more. 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
10: Hey, guys. Kind of a serious call here. I'd like to request you guys pray for me. I pastor a church up this way, been having some issues with some things, backbiting, dissension, gossip. I've tried my best to preach against it, and seems to be falling on deaf ears, and I'm having a hard time.
1: You don't want to give away your name, do you? All right, well, how about this? We'll just all join in. There's some great powerful prayer warriors out there, and we'll join you in prayer, and we certainly will continue to pray for you, man. Just keep preaching the truth. Keep doing what you know is right, and God will honor that. You may not see it immediately, But do not cave in. Stick to your guns and preach what you know the truth is. And as long as you're doing that, let the chips fall where they may. And
10: amen. Thank you.
1: All right. And thank you for doing that. We continue. Rick Burgess Show, unscreened phone calls. Go ahead.
11: Hello, honkies.
1: Hey, what's up, man?
11: I'm inching closer and closer to West Virginia on 65.
1: Oh, really? Okay. Oh,
12: road trip.
11: Yes, sir.
1: How's it look? Pretty clean?
11: It's clean right now. Okay. Nashville was rough.
1: Yeah, it always is. But when you go through Nashville going north on 65 and you run into all that, it'll help you catch up on your cussing.
2: Mm, that's a fact.
11: Well, I don't do that, but maybe in my head a little bit. I've got a man card situation.
1: Okay.
11: I was flipping through the channels the other night and stopped on a WNBA game, and I was entertained.
1: Okay. Oh, okay.
11: Which I don't watch the NBA.
1: Right.
11: But if you watch hockey for the fights, then I think you would enjoy a WNBA game.
1: I wanted to ask the question about, I want you to expand on the term entertained. Were you entertained?
11: I was entertained.
1: By their basketball prowess or a bunch of women pulling each other's hair and knocking each other down?
11: That Caitlin Clark can hit them. I think they said that she's got the longest distance three-pointers average in the WNBA and NBA.
1: Yeah,
11: pretty wild. She can knock them down.
1: Of course, she's not playing against the NBA defense, but
11: absolutely. Yeah, but right. True, and but yeah, there was a lot of that too. A lot of the elbows. I mean, they are rough.
1: Okay, well, I don't think that's anything but negative.
8: So he's asking, does he lose his man card by watching and being entertained?
1: I don't think so. I don't think so. No, I don't think that's a huge violation.
8: No.
1: I mean, women's sports, a lot of it's entertaining and good, and if you enjoy it, it's fine.
12: She's obviously one of the best in the league, and it's fun to watch.
1: But people
12: that are really good.
8: So let's protect women's sports. How about that?
1: I do have a problem when they do the apples and oranges comparisons. She's actually got more three-pointers than the NBA. Well, yeah, she's not playing against the NBA's defense.
8: Yeah.
1: That's not the same thing. Let's just keep it where she plays.
8: Yeah.
1: She's one of the best women's basketball players out there. Let's leave it right there.
2: And it's changed the game. Right. I mean, the popularity is, I mean, whether you like her or not, that's a fact.
1: Right. And of course, now
8: people that don't realize that's the WNBA.
1: Right. Okay. You're right, because her stats are going to change dramatically when men start playing with long hair and makeup. Rick Burgess Show, unscreened phone calls. Go ahead.
12: Bad phone.
1: Got to turn it down. Rick Burgess Show, unscreened phone calls. Go ahead.
13: Hey, man, I was watching this weekend. Do you remember back 2004 when doing down at Wingo's, Tommy Wilcox filming?
1: Oh, yes.
13: Well, I clicked in halfway, and it was, and you came on and you were talking about, well, looks like we'll be back at the Chocolaca management area. And your dad was standing there with a buck, and Taylor apparently got his first buck. Did your dad shoot two or?
1: See what you're saying. Now, on that particular
12: trip. Happened one time.
1: Yeah, in that particular trip, no, Taylor actually shot his own deer that time, and dad only shot one. That's funny. But you're right, that did happen. That's
2: Ricky can't let one get out of
1: the field. No. Well, of course, you know, when you shoot one out from your grandkid, I mean, there's the name of granddad that does that. Okay.
2: We knew that.
1: But you got to know that going
2: we
1: in.
2: We experienced it.
1: We did. Rick Burgess Show, unscreened phone calls. Go ahead.
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1: Well, you know, I don't, you know, something went south there with that affiliate, and, you know, it just was kind of out of our hands. 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
14: Yeah, we can do that. 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
1: Yeah, right. You want the live option. I understand. I'd love to have somebody step up and say, hey, we'll do it. 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Rick Burgess Show, unscreened phone calls. Go ahead.
15: Hey, guys. 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
1: Okay. Rick Burgess Show, unscreened phone calls. 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
15: Guys, I'll give y'all a good one about hunting with your granddad. 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
1: 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We were going just like that, somewhere to eat some delicious steaks.
2: Yep.
1: Wingo said, if you kill one, it better be the Hartford Ale.
2: Don't mess that up. You
1: don't make us late for steaks. We'll be back. More of the Rick Burgess Show coming up right after this.
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0: still denying any involvement in the food fight of 1979. Rick Burgess.
1: Thanks for being with us today, America. We have had a blast. If you missed it, catch it on the archive today. If you're following us on social media, especially Speedy and me, we'll be documenting the next rehearsal for the Are You Ready Tour, at least the band part of it, coming up today as we head to another rehearsal. And I think they want us to run through it today. And I think we're even talking about the sound and production crew want us to work on a couple of things today. So we got that, too. So you may get a peek inside. Brock Purdy. Football season is about to start, thank goodness. Look forward to getting back in that rhythm, the NFL.
2: Oh, yeah.
1: You've heard this many, many times, and it's true. Brock Purdy talks about it. He said, when it gets to the NFL, talent is no longer the separator because everybody in the league is incredibly talented. He said, we're talking about the best football players in the world. He said, you know, everybody that's a starter, even the second string guys, are the best football players at their position in the world. Mm-hmm. And he says, so it's not talent that separates, you know, the great players now because everybody's talented. And he talks about what does separate the average from the great NFL player.
3: Keep doing that. But, like, when it comes to the NFL, dude, you're playing against the best of the best at every position. And so with that being said, it's like, how do you separate yourself? The talent, everybody's so talented. And you got to be talented to play, yes. But at the end of the day, man, it's coming down to the mental part of the game of processing quickly, making the right decisions over and over and over. Kittle told me my rookie year, I'm like, dude, so like, what is it? And he goes, have you heard that Marshawn Lynch quote about you're going to get got, but you need a got more than the other guy? Something like that. It's whoever can.
4: It sounds like a Marshawn Lynch.
3: Yeah. I was like, huh? And so I listened and I thought about it and he goes, Brocky, he's like, at the end of the day, it's, you just got to be more consistent than the guy across from you and do better longer. You know, they're going to make great plays. You're going to be, but who can do it the longest, mentally, physically, all of it together?
1: Yeah, it does come down to that. Because just think about it. Every single player was a complete standout. Because, you know, we talked about before, you weed out, you know, the kid that was good in Little League. And then it weeds out to when they get to high school. Those kids that are still the best or different people are the best. Then the best high school players go to play college. Then the best college players go to play in the NFL. And it just keeps getting down, like you're getting down to the purest form of everything that you can. And, you know, so by the time you get to the NFL,
2: the best
1: of the best.
5: And now, look, when you...
1: So it's consistency. It's prep.
2: Yeah, you got to get an edge. Everybody's good.
5: Yeah. I always get a kick out of people. Now, look, you put them up against other guys at their same level, maybe. But I always get a kick out of somebody that's made an NFL roster. And somebody goes, man, that guy sucks. You might not like him. He might not be playing well.
2: Yeah.
5: But he doesn't that.
2: And Purdy, here's a guy that was the last player taken in the draft.
5: Yeah.
3: Yeah.
2: Well, that Mr. Insignificance, they called it, or whatever.
3: Yeah.
2: And now is one of the most successful quarterbacks in the league.
5: Right.
2: When he stay healthy.
1: Transitioning over Adler to 4A and B, Candace Owens. It just gets weirder by the day. So Andrew Wilson is doing his podcast, and he says he finally gets her own, and he says, so I'm going to get to the bottom of it. And he said, I'm going to ask her directly, does she truly believe that the killer that we have in custody, you know, that this person wasn't the killer, that even somebody within Turning Point USA or Erica Kirk is somehow involved in his death? And you'll listen to her answer, and then we'll get what his final take on the interview was.
6: Yeah, and this was actually a debate between Andrew Wilson and Candace Owens. Andrew Wilson is a podcaster, but the moderator was actually Patrick Bet David, who we've played clips from him before.
5: Yeah, and I thought this was an interesting back and forth, but she was... She could be moved on anything she thought.
6: And she couldn't support anything.
1: No,
6: she
1: could not. She could not.
7: I want to just directly ask you is, do you actually believe that anybody in TPUSA or Erica Kirk or Erica actually participated, had foreknowledge of, or facilitated the murder of Charlie Kirk?
8: I'm not going to get myself into a legal pickle here.
1: Oh, my God.
6: Yeah, and then so Steven Crowder, who's also another podcaster, he was commenting on it, and so he starts weighing in on that as well. And then, Rick, if you want that other clip, I've got.
1: Yeah, because now you have who she was debating. And I use that word loosely. They didn't debate because she wouldn't support her claims. And Andrew Wilson says, these are my final thoughts. And I think his final thoughts reflect how we all feel about her accusations. So I'll just let you hear him in his own words.
4: Final thoughts, I'll come to you first.
7: Yeah, she had nothing. Just nothing. For all of her claims of Patsy, nothing. She didn't have a single claim. She didn't have a single solid piece of evidence. She had no positive evidence Israel's involved in anything. No positive evidence that France is involved in anything. No positive evidence TPUSA is involved in anything. No positive evidence that Erica Kirk is involved in anything. When I ask her about her claims about Erica Kirk, it's just funning. It's just funning, you know? Or, I do think that she needs to sit down and ask some questions, or answer some questions. But you know what? I don't even know if she has. Like, maybe she has. I have no idea. Yes, I'm going to have an official timeline with unconfirmed evidence. That's right. Just fine. Hey, it's hearsay. If that's good enough for the state, it's good enough for me. But my biggest problem with the state is that they're admitting all this hearsay. It's like she's a contradiction machine. On top of all of this, the thing that I wanted to get out of this more than anything else was to just demonstrate one thing. Yes, it's true. I'm not perfect on the case. I'm not going to ever pretend that I am, and never did. But what has been made very clear to me is that there's nobody with an alternative theory that has any evidence for it at all.
1: Babylon Bee, they had a blast with this. This was last week, or maybe even a little longer ago than that, but it was still a great one. Candace, if you don't count the video, DNA, murder weapon, ballistics, motive, text messages, and multiple confessions, there is zero evidence against Tyler Robinson. Who is the convicted killer.
5: Right.
1: Yeah. And if you could just take all that out.
5: Just all of it.
6: Or the accused.
1: Yeah.
6: Accused killer. Yeah.
1: Yeah. Yeah, that's it. The video, the DNA, the murder weapon, the ballistics, the motive, the text messages, and multiple confessions. But other than that, there's not much against
5: the
1: alleged allegations against Tyler Robinson.
6: Candace Owens spoke twice as many words as Andrew Wilson during that debate, controlled the floor twice as long as Andrew Wilson during that debate, yet still brought zero actual facts and proof. And I'm sorry, you look at her and she's looking up, trying for words, and really her only answers are, it's how I feel. Like, what makes you say that image is not Tyler Robinson, for example? Or what makes you say this footage is not Tyler Robinson? Why do you say that? It's just vibes. It's just how I feel. Okay. Well, then you're not just, and he actually played a clip from her own show where she's like, I am 100% positive that Turning Point USA, Erica Kirk, and Israel were involved in this murder of Charlie Kirk. And
1: this,
6: then
1: this Israel thing,
6: just using her words against her, it's just like, Candace, you just lied for clicks. That's all you did. You just lied
1: for
6: clicks.
1: And that's what I was going to ask you. You hit on it. I know we're out of time, but so she's doing all this for what reason?
6: She's made tens of millions of dollars over this whole Erica Kirk accusations. And
5: things. I can't believe she agreed to do this debate.
6: I can't either. She looked terrible.
1: Well, a debate's supposed to have some debate in it. Top of the hour.
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11: 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The moments. The pop culture that defined who we are. And at the heart of it all was Martha Quinn. 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

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A Princess Diana tribute right here from Elton John, starting the Monday workday. I'm Christy here for Martha Quinn.

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1: Good morning, Chrissy, in for Martha. This is Pat from Punta Gorda, Florida. My good news is I turned 74 last Friday, and I have been very down on myself because I've gained some weight. The last 2 weeks, down 8 pounds now, so this makes me very happy. So I'm hopefully on my way to better weight loss and feeling better. Thank you. Have a great day.
0: You have a great day, too. Thank you so much for sharing that win. That is totally awesome news. And you know what? Whenever I leave after we hang out for the day, I always say be nice to yourself because, ooh, girl, can't we be our own worst critics sometimes? Got to give yourself grace. So I'm glad to hear that you're doing that. And keep up the great work because that is not easy to lose weight. But I think you just inspired a lot of people and you may not even know it. So thank you so much. And you go, girl.
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There's lots of ways you could get exercise and lots of ways to lose weight. 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

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A brand new Martha Quinn mixtape. Ooh, it's almost 12 o'clock, which is when you take over with your three-song masterpiece. Can't wait to play it. I'm Christy here for Martha Quinn.

0: 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It's Martha's Mixtape with Martha Quinn.
1: Hey there, I'm Christy, and one of my favorite parts of covering for Martha Quinn is when I get to play your mixtapes. And today, actually, is a mixtape that is celebrating the king. Elvis, yesterday, marked the anniversary of his passing, August 16th, 1977. And all of these songs mention Elvis. See if you can hear the mention, okay? We'll start with Billy Joel. He actually shouts out quite a few historical moments, and we didn't start the fire.

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Next up in this mixtape, Tom Petty. 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

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Songs that mention Elvis in the lyrics started with Billy Joel, We Didn't Start the Fire, Free Fallin' Tom Petty, and of course, Man on the Moon wrapping up today's mixtape. And rest in peace to Elvis, who passed away August 16th, 1977. I'm Christian from Martha Quinn. If you have an idea for a mixtape, three songs woven together with a common theme, please send it in. 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
9: I'm News 19 meteorologist Ben Smith. The extreme heat continues this afternoon. Highs in the mid to upper 90s. Heat index around 110 degrees. There will be some heavy thunderstorms for some developing this afternoon. Overnight lows tonight will be in the mid 70s. On Tuesday, continued hot and humid with highs in the low to mid 90s. I'm News 19 meteorologist Ben Smith with your Weather Authority forecast.
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My name is Christy here from Martha Quinn. And coming up later on this hour, your totally awesome news. 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

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It sounds like someone's skipping and whistling. What's another happy sound?

She was the one who introduced the hits we love during her MTV days. And she's still here playing them. The Martha Quinn Show. 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
7: I'm News 19 meteorologist Ben Smith. The extreme heat continues this afternoon. Highs in the mid to upper 90s. Heat index around 110 degrees. There will be some heavy thunderstorms for some developing this afternoon. Overnight lows tonight will be in the mid 70s. On Tuesday, continued hot and humid with highs in the low to mid 90s. I'm News 19 meteorologist Ben Smith with your Weather Authority forecast.
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Sorry, Nancy Sinatra, no shade. I'm Christian from Martha Quinn. 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

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That's another good sugar substitute. I'm Christy here for Martha Quinn.

0: 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And she's still here playing them. 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

0: 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She'll be back tomorrow. Got some more great music on the way. 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

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My name is Christy, about to get out of here. But thank you so much for letting me hang out with you last week and today. Martha Quinn will be back tomorrow. Be nice to yourself. Give yourself some grace. You deserve it. And have a fantastic week. I'll talk to you.

100.3 The River, Huntsville's greatest hits. Good afternoon and welcome to your Monday ride home. I'm Dan McClain. Only 18 more days until Labor Day weekend. That means only 18 more days till we kick off college football season. How about it? Roll Tide. War Eagle, too, yeah. Here's Men at Work on The River.

0: Morning says summer like a cooler full of melted ice, warm soda, and questionable potato salad.
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0: 100.3, The River, Huntsville's greatest hits. I'm Dan McClain. Let's talk about potatoes coming up in just a few minutes. This song reminds me when I was a kid, my mom would make me peel potatoes. I always had to get the brown eyes off of there. You know what I'm talking about? There were a lot of potatoes eaten at the Orion yesterday. Coming up.
1: Hey.

0: 100.3 The River, Huntsville's greatest hit. So did you go get a potato yesterday at the Orion Amphitheater and our big fundraiser for Kids to Love? Thanks to Lawler's Barbecue and all the folks that work and volunteered at Lawler's Barbecue for making that such a huge success. And it was. They're in the Guinness Book of World Records now for the most amount of potatoes eaten. I think they had a record of 5,099 potatoes served. And they raised over $20,000 for Lee Marshall and the Kids to Love program and the foster care right here in North Alabama. It was a fun day. A lot of folks went out there, and we want to thank all of you for making your donations to go to Kids to Love. It was a great day.
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0: In Falkville, watch out for this car fire on 65 northbound at Lacone Vinemont, and this is going to block the left lane. Also moving in Athens, Elm Street westbound at US 31, you have a collision. Rainbow, an accident on Highway 72 westbound, blocks a lane at Waltree on a highway. From the Traffic Center, Tammy Thomas.
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I'm Dan McLean. So Madonna's still putting out music, got a new album out and everything. I think she likes all the songs on the new album. She doesn't like this song. This is her biggest hit, wasn't it? Material Girl. Did an interview several years ago and said she'd rather never hear this song ever again. Sorry, Madonna, we're playing it.

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By the way, today is Baby Boomers Appreciation Day. I hope you appreciate all of us boomers. 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

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A little marriage advice coming up here in 8 minutes. How to keep the relationship thriving. How about that? Don't go away. Here's Billy Joel.

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0: 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I am looking at a story here about how couples can stay connected better. And, you know, I've been married forever, but it's always something that you can, you know, improve on, right? There's a thing called the 777 rule. That's where you plan a date every 7 days and a special outing or overnight stay every 7 weeks, and then an extended getaway every 7 months. And my wife has been doing this for a long time. I didn't realize she was such a genius. Not the necessarily the going to a restaurant once a week thing, because she's such a great cook. And, you know, I know that gives her the night off, but she enjoys cooking and she loves staying home for that one night. But she likes getting away, too. She wants to take these little mini vacations and stuff. And it really does help. It gives her something to look forward to. So anyway, I'm here to tell you, you could just do it the way we're doing it. And that's the 7-7, you know, and 7-7 rule. Yeah, there I go again with 7-7s.
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100.3 The River, Huntsville's greatest hits. Belinda Carlisle from the Go-Go's is 68 years old today. Also, locally, Jennifer Hammock, Gene Hall, Leslie Kay, Dennis Jones, Sandy Smith, Pam Honeycutt, Scott Jones. Happy birthday, everybody. Buddy, you're a-

0: 100.3 The River, Huntsville's greatest hits. We were talking about the Trash Pandas being in town this week, taking on Biloxi. Whenever you go to any baseball game, you know you got to watch out for foul balls because they can be dangerous. I was just reading on this date in history. It was 69 years ago in 1957, way before many of you were born. Richie Ashburn of the Philadelphia Phillies hit a foul ball that accidentally nailed Alice Roth in the stands, and it broke her nose. And that was really bad enough. But then the, you know, emergency crew was there and they put her on a stretcher and they were carrying Roth out of the stadium, and Ashburn was still at bat and he hit another foul ball and it hit her again. I mean, what are the odds of that happening? That's like insult to injury, isn't it? Anyway, just keep your head on a swivel when you go see the Trash Pandas play, because anything can happen at any time.
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There she is. We were just talking about her birthday. 68 years old today, Belinda Carlisle. Heaven is a Place on Earth on 100.3 The River, Huntsville's greatest hits. Here's Michael Jackson's Thriller.

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0: 100.3, the River, Huntsville's greatest hits. It is Baby Boomers Appreciation Day. So in honor of that, we've got a bunch of Baby Boomers to perform for you coming up here in just a few minutes. Fleetwood Mac, Steve Winwood. Who else do we have in the Baby Boomers category? Oh, Billy Joel and the group Toto, too. Don't go away.
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5: 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The 2026 Nissan Rogue. 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

100.3, the River, Huntsville's greatest hits. I'm Dan McLean. Thank you for joining me. Hanging out till 7 o'clock tonight. We're going to talk about potatoes coming up in just a few minutes. You want to know how many potatoes were eaten yesterday at the Orion? It was a bunch. Oh, yeah. Don't go away. Here's Toto. Hold the line.

0: I want to say thank you to all you folks that showed up at the Orion Amphitheater yesterday for Potatoes with a Purpose. We raised a lot of money for the Kids to Love Foundation here in North Alabama, and we ate a lot of potatoes, too. Over 5,000 potatoes were eaten. We're in the Guinness Book of World Records now for the most amount of potatoes eaten in one sitting. It's pretty cool. And over $20,000 is going to the Kids to Love Foundation, all because of you folks that showed up and made your donations. And we appreciate that very much. And looking forward to doing it again at some point down the road. Thank you.
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I believe you could win the trip to the iHeartRadio Music Festival. It's coming back again tomorrow. Have a great night. I'm out of here. 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